0: Solomon Islands, Tonga and PNG this week. Deputy PM Richard Miles has told the ABC China's growing influence in the Pacific is only part of it.
1: Part of it really is simply about fulfilling what it should be Australia's destiny to work with the countries of the Pacific around their development, and this is part of that.
0: Executives from Meta and Facebook will take the stand today at the Royal Commission into Anti-Semitism. It comes after the eSafety Commissioner last week accused social media platforms of monetizing gore and fringe content. And Donald Trump has held phone calls with both Russian President Vladimir Putin and Ukraine's President Volodymyr Zelensky. Both leaders called to congratulate Trump and the US on America's 250th anniversary, while the Ukraine war was also discussed ahead of a crucial NATO summit this week.
2: Ken Frost Homes. White Rock Estate is your sunset address close to the city. 4CA. Your sport now.
0: Brazil has failed to reach the quarterfinals of the World Cup for the first time since 1990. Norway knocking Brazil out of the tournament with a 2-1 win this morning. Mexico and England do battle in this morning's second game. Aussie women's cricket captain Sophie Molyneux described their T20 World Cup win as special after beating England by 7 wickets in this morning's final. And the Blues and Maroons are having their final major hitouts today ahead of Wednesday's State of Origin decider in Brisbane. That's the latest news and sport.
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3: Partly cloudy with a slight chance of a shower later today, increasing showers over the weekend. Southeasterly winds at 25 k's an hour today, increasing across the region and the reef over the weekend. Tops of 26 today, 27 tomorrow and overnight down to 19.
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0: On your Feel Good Work Day, this is Paul Campion and my friend Marnie has her mud. It's all about one of Taylor's exes, Harry Styles.
1: Okay, so he has done 12 shows in Wembley and through the soaring heat. But something that popped up over the weekend was his sister was there and she jumped up on stage and just, gave him a bit of a shout out and shared the love with her
0: brother. It was beautiful.
1: Yeah, it was actually really sweet.
0: It was a fair bit, so we've edited it.
1: Yeah, so here she is up on stage with her brother.
0: Okay.
1: And it was beautiful. Anyway, so while he's on stage, his girlfriend, fiancée Zoe Kravitz, is at the wedding of one of his exes, Taylor Swift and Travis Kelce. So yes, we will talk about that. Righto, how do we unpack this? Absolutely massive. There were about 20 minutes each, the vows that were personally written by both of them that everybody got to check out and relive their entire romance through the service. Something that has been released is a beautiful linen napkin that guests had on the table with the date, July 3rd, 2026, and the TT with the love hearts embroidered in together. That seemed to be the symbol throughout the wedding, and it said New York City, and the bottom line was, "So it's going to be forever," which is from, one of her
0: beautiful
1: songs. So she did have that. That's one of the only things that has been officially released. Well, they call it a handkerchief, but it's kind of like a napkin. So, yes, they did walk down the aisle in a room that looked like a forest, which I have heard. It's just a you saw all of that stuff arriving in days and days and days before. It took days to set up this room. Trees, different greenery, chairs, all that gorgeous stuff that you could possibly imagine. Right. I will get to the people who were there in just a moment and some of the people that performed. But basically, firstly, this is what... There were so many rumours about her dress and that there were seven of them, but we can tell you this is what they did wear.
2: Yes. Okay? Bride and groom were wearing Christian Dior haute couture. Their shoes were by Christian Louboutin and the bride was wearing Cartier jewellery.
0: Right.
1: Well, okay. They said Louboutin there. I call it Louboutin. So I don't know. We just talked about mispronunciations. So I don't know if that journalist is saying it wrong or if I'm saying
0: it wrong.
1: I thought
0: it was Louis Vuitton.
1: No, it sounds like it. But no, I always call them Louboutins for that reason.
0: Okay.
1: Anyway, Sir Paul McCartney performed I Want to Hold Your Hand at the reception after the nuptials. Stevie Nicks also performed. So basically they had lots of trays of food. The food was an Italian and Japanese style. So that was going around the room after the nuptials. And and then the performances began and went on and on throughout the night. Now, you asked me firstly about Adam Sandler.
0: Right.
1: He's not a professional wedding celebrant. Mm. However, he did step into the role to officiate this as he is a very close friend of Travis Kelce. All right. So they formed that friendship when he starred in Adam's movie Happy Gilmore 2.
0: Right. And he was obviously the wedding singer.
1: Yes.

0: Oh,
1: and he did sing them a song along those lines, okay? So, yes, so hopefully we'll get to hear that at some point. You did ask me who was there. Okay, Selena Gomez and Benny. Gigi Hadid was there with Bradley Cooper, who we did see leaving. Joshua Kushner and also Zoe Kravitz, who we just heard from Harry Styles' partner. Lena Dunham and Carla... Carl, I can never say her name right either, but anyway, Carla Delevingne. Yes, so, right, people who were not there. Tom Hanks, Brad Pitt, Steven Spielberg, Emma Stone. Hugh Grant was there. Ethan Hawke was there. There was, okay, let's talk about her best friend and husband who, look, they were nowhere near the place. We can confirm that. Have a listen to this.
2: Blake Lively and Ryan Reynolds, they are nowhere near Madison Square Garden. They're in Lake Placid, New York. They were supporting their daughter, Betty, who was performing in a horse competition. So just going to show that, you know, Taylor and Blake once were best friends. It looks like they never really repaired that friendship after all the drama went down with Baldoni.
0: Right. That was the TMZ report.
1: Yeah. So no, not there. Ed Sheeran was, of course. And there was Sabrina Carpenter. There was music royalty, Miranda Lambert, Little Big Town, Maren Morris. So, yeah, and sports players then obviously on the other side as well. Tom Brady was there. So.
0: You said Tom Hanks wasn't there.
1: No,
0: I thought he was going to be there.
1: I think he did say that he was going to be there. Talk show host Jimmy Fallon was there and Graham Norton because she was on his show, which he invited him, right? Yep. So they were there. But, yeah, so, look, interesting. Maybe he had something on. Maybe he wasn't Campo.
0: Who knows?
1: Anyway, look. More is coming to hand as time goes through at the moment.
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0: On your Feel Good Workday, this is Paul Campy. And look, this is Jane Hill. She's an English broadcaster. And look, I guess it's really hard to get all the names at the FIFA World Cup right, especially the Socceroos.
1: In tonight's round of 32 match, Egypt eliminated Australia in Dallas. Egypt took an early lead through Imam Ashour. Their first goal in a knockout stage match. It took Australia more than 40 minutes to equalise through an Egypt own goal. No goals in extra time took it to penalties. But then Socceroos missed two spot kicks, allowing Egypt's Hossam Abdul-Mageed to slot home the winning spot kick.
0: Now, if you missed it, she called the Socceroos.
1: But then Socceroos missed two spot kicks.
0: Socceroos. Easily done, Jane. On your feel-good workday.
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0: Paul Campion on your Feel Good Work Day. Still to come, Gloria Gaynor. Got Van Halen. And Robbie Williams. 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
11: Hi there, I'm Matt McDonald. Tech giant Meta argues its systems are very complex to moderate and warns there's a risk of over-enforcement. Representatives from the company are being grilled at the Royal Commission into anti-Semitism. Global Director of Core Policy, Benjamin Good, admits some content does slip through the net.
12: It's true that there may be content that we don't remove because it is not reported, but I do want to emphasize that we are very carefully monitoring the extent to which that is the case.
11: The PM has signed a new security arrangement with Fiji during a ceremony in Suva. Exact details of the pact haven't been released, but it's understood the Defence Alliance will be opened up to other Pacific nations. The Deputy PM says Anthony Albanese's record on advancing women's issues speaks for itself after criticism over comments made on a podcast. The PM has since apologised after revealing he'd choose Kylie Minogue to sleep with if his marriage failed. Richard Miles has told the ABC Labor has led the way with women's issues.
13: It's the first government ever to have had a majority of women in the caucus. Under this government, the gender pay gap is the lowest that it has ever been on record.
11: And Australia's Peak Doctors Group is calling for a review of pharmacists prescribing medicines. The Royal Australian College of GPs says a report it commissioned raises patient safety concerns, urging governments to release evidence that shows the model is safe.
1: Ken Frost Homes. White Rock Estate is your sunset address close to the city. 4CA. Your sport now.
11: Socceroos goalkeeper Patrick Beach insists he has no bad feelings about being replaced for their ill-fated penalty shootout against Egypt. Beach has arrived home in Melbourne this morning after the Socceroos' heartbreaking exit on Saturday. He says while he wanted to be a part of the shootout, that's the coach's decision.
14: There was no need for a chat in regards to any of that. He's the coach, he makes the call, and as players we respect him and respect his decisions, and that's that.
11: Brazil's out of the tournament after going down 2-1 to Norway. That's the latest news and sport.
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0: Partly cloudy today with a medium chance of showers increasing tomorrow. Southeasterly winds at 30 k's an hour today and tomorrow with a strong wind warning across the reef over the next few days. Tops of 27 today, 25 tomorrow and overnight down to 21.
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0: On your Feel Good Workday, this is Paul Campion. Well, the Prime Minister, Anthony Albanese, in a little bit of a hot water, he appeared on a podcast and was asked whether he'd go for Kylie Minogue, Nicole Kidman or Rhonda Birchmore. He first said this.
1: I've just got married. I'm only 6 months in.
0: But then answered with this.
1: Kylie, clearly.
0: Hashtag creepy. That's our Prime Minister on your Feel Good Workday.
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0: 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The 80s lunch coming up. Dead or Alive. The Pretenders. And Paul Kelly. 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
7: Hi there, I'm Matt McDonald. Australia has struck a new defence agreement with Fiji as the federal government moves to strengthen ties with our Pacific neighbours. The pact would see both countries working together in the event of a threat in the region. It comes as Australia moves to limit China's influence in the region. The PM continues to cop heat despite apologising over comments made on a podcast. Anthony Albanese has been accused of degrading women after revealing he'd sleep with pop star Kylie Minogue if his marriage ended. One Nation MP Barnaby Joyce has told Sky it was poor judgment.
8: I just think he has to be a bit cleverer than that. You know, he fell into a trap, but it's a trap a prime minister shouldn't fall into.
7: Tech giant Meta has defended the way it moderates harmful content across its platforms. The Royal Commission into Anti-Semitism has heard there's been an 80% drop in harmful content being removed since the company moved from a proactive approach. Russia has launched ballistic missiles at Ukraine with explosions ringing out around the capital Kyiv. The escalation comes ahead of a crucial NATO summit being held in Turkey this week. It also comes after Volodymyr Zelensky warned that Russia was preparing a massive new strike. And more controversy at the World Cup with US striker Phelan Balogun having a red card overturned, reportedly after Donald Trump lobbied the president of FIFA. Balogun was set to miss tomorrow's clash with Belgium, but is now free to play.
2: Ken Frost Homes. 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
7: England lead Mexico 2-1 at halftime in their round of 16 clash at the World Cup. Jude Bellingham scoring 2 goals in 2 minutes for England before Mexico hit back with a goal of their own 4 minutes later. The winner will take on Norway in the quarterfinal after they upset Brazil 2-1. Celebrations are continuing for Australia's women's cricket team after claiming a seventh T20 World Cup title, beating England by 7 wickets. And Blues utility Ethan Strange will need to prove his fitness to today ahead of Wednesday's Origin decider after rolling his ankle last week. That's the latest news and sport.
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9: Partly cloudy today with a medium chance of showers increasing tomorrow. Southeasterly winds at 30 k's an hour today and tomorrow with a strong wind warning across the reef over the next few days. Tops of 27 today, 25 tomorrow and overnight down to 21.
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0: Campion on your feel-good work day, the 80s lunch, and Darryl Braithwaite, what a legend. You won't hear him out on stage ever again.
1: I've gone through this in my head over the last year or so, of like, hopefully someone will come up and go, hey, Darryl, I reckon you should give it away. I mean, I've seen my mum, who retired at 65 because she worked at the TAB, and she sort of, her life went a little bit downhill over the next 5 years, you know, because she didn't have the, you know, the spirit of getting up, going to work and all that sort of stuff. If I didn't do it, what would I do?
2: Yeah.
1: Sit at home.
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0: On your Feel Good Work Day, this is Paul Campion. My good friend Marnie has her mud. And one guy who wasn't a witness to Taylor Swift marrying Travis Kelce on the weekend was Harry Styles. Why?
1: Okay, so he has done 12 shows in Wembley and through the soaring heat. But something that popped up over the weekend was his sister was there and she jumped up on stage and just, gave him a bit of a shout out and shared the love with her
0: brother. It was beautiful.
1: Yeah, it was actually really sweet.
0: It was a fair bit, so we've edited it.
1: Yeah, so here she is up on stage with her brother.
0: Okay.
1: And it was beautiful. Anyway, so while he's on stage, his girlfriend, fiancée Zoe Kravitz, is at the wedding of one of his exes, Taylor Swift and Travis Kelce. So yes, we will talk about that. Righto, how do we unpack this? Absolutely massive. There were about 20 minutes each, the vows that were personally written by both of them that everybody got to check out and relive their entire romance through the service. Something that has been released is a beautiful linen napkin that guests had on the table with the date, July 3rd, 2026, and the TT with the love hearts embroidered in together. That seemed to be the symbol throughout the wedding, and it said New York City, and the bottom line was, so it's going to be forever, which is from, one of her
0: beautiful
1: songs. So she did have that. That's one of the only things that has been officially released. Well, they call it a handkerchief, but it's kind of like a napkin. So, yes, they did walk down the aisle in a room that looked like a forest, which I have heard. It's just a new saw all of that stuff arriving in days and days and days before. It took days to set up this room. Trees, different greenery, chairs, all that gorgeous stuff that you could possibly imagine. Right. I will get to the people who were there in just a moment and some of the people that performed, but there were so many rumours about her dress and that there were seven of them, but we can tell you this is what they did wear.
0: Yes.
2: Okay? Bride and groom were wearing Christian Dior haute couture. Their shoes were by Christian Louboutin and the bride was wearing Cartier jewellery.
0: Right.
1: Well, okay. They said Louboutin there. I call it Louboutin, so I don't know. We were just talked about mispronunciations. I don't know if that journalist is saying it wrong or if I'm saying
0: it wrong.
1: I thought
0: it was Louis Vuitton.
1: No, it sounds like it, but no, I always call them Louboutins for that reason.
0: Okay.
1: Anyway, Sir Paul McCartney performed I Want to Hold Your Hand at the reception after the nuptials. Stevie Nicks also performed. So basically they had lots of trays of food. The food was an Italian and Japanese style. So that was going around the room after the nuptials. And and then the performances began and went on and on throughout the night. Now, you asked me firstly about Adam Sandler.
0: Right.
1: He's not a professional wedding celebrant. Mm. However, he did step into the role to officiate this as he is a very close friend of Travis Kelce. All right. So they formed that friendship when he starred in Adam's movie Happy Gilmore 2.
0: Right. And he was obviously the wedding singer.
1: Yes.

0: And he did sing them a song along those lines, okay? So, yes, so hopefully we'll get to hear that at some point. You did ask me who was there. Okay, Selena Gomez and Benny. Gigi Hadid was there with Bradley Cooper, who we did see leaving. Joshua Kushner and also Zoe Kravitz, who we just heard from Harry Styles' partner. Lena Dunham and Carla... I can never say her name right either, but anyway, Carla Delevingne. Yes, so, right, people who were not there. Tom Hanks, Brad Pitt, Steven Spielberg, Emma Stone, Hugh Grant was there, Ethan Hawke was there. There was, okay, let's talk about her best friend and husband who, look, they were nowhere near the place. We can confirm that. Have a listen to this.
1: Blake Lively and Ryan Reynolds, they are nowhere near Madison Square Garden. They're in Lake Placid, New York. They were supporting their daughter, Betty, who was performing in a horse competition. So just going to show that, you know, Taylor and Blake once were best friends. It looks like they never really repaired that friendship after all the drama went down with Baldoni.
2: Right. That was the TMZ report.
0: Yeah. So no, not there. Ed Sheeran was, of course. And there was Sabrina Carpenter. There was music royalty, Miranda Lambert, Little Big Town, Maren Morris. So, yeah, and sports players then obviously on the other side as well. Tom Brady was there. So.
2: You said Tom Hanks wasn't there.
0: No,
2: I thought
0: no.
2: he was going to be there.
0: I think he did say that he was going to be there. Talk show host Jimmy Fallon was there and Graham Norton because she was on his show, which he invited him, right? Yep. So they were there. But, yeah, so look, interesting. Maybe he had something on. Maybe he wasn't
2: Who
0: well
2: knows?
0: Campo.
2: Who knows?
0: Who knows? Anyway, look. More is coming to hand as time goes through at the moment.
2: That's your mud on your Feel Good Workday.
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0: On your Feel Good Work Day, this is Paul Campion. The Stones, Start Me Up. Natalie and Brulia on the way. Nothing's right, I'm told. And Carl Douglas. Everybody was kung fu fighting. All coming up on your Feel Good Work Day.
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8: Hello, I'm Monique Crichton. The PM has described the signing of two new treaties with Fiji as a significant day. The agreement strengthening security ties as well as boosting economic cooperation between our two countries. Anthony Albanese says it reflects a proud history of supporting each other.
9: Combined, these treaties represent one of the most significant endeavours Australia has ever undertaken in our history with any country.
8: Cost of living remains one of the biggest pressures facing local households, with new figures revealing an increasing number of Aussie families are falling behind on their electricity bills. More than 160,000 customers are now at least 3 months short on payments as high power prices and interest rates continue to bite. A crime scene's been established in the Melbourne suburb of Richmond after a tobacconist was firebombed. Around a dozen businesses in Victoria Street have been impacted. Australia's peak body for GPs is calling for a review of pharmacist prescribing. The Royal Australian College of GPs says a report it commissioned raises patient safety concerns, urging governments to release evidence showing the model is safe. Southern Europe is in the grip of fires. Thousands have been forced to flee their homes. And Harry Styles now holds a Guinness World Record. His 12 shows at London's Wembley Stadium has been recognised as the longest residency by a muso in a single run at the venue.
10: Ken Frost Homes. White Rock Estate is your sunset address close to the city. 4CA. Your sport now.
8: In sport, Braden Maynard and Tuke Miller have both avoided suspension for making contact with an umpire during a melee in the Suns Pies clash on Saturday, instead copping $5,000 fines. Ben Long, who's hit on Maynard started the whole thing, has been offered a two-match ban. Last night, the Saints thrashed Essendon and Port beat North Melbourne. Blues utility Ethan Strange has been cleared to play in Wednesday's State of Origin decider. Strange got through training this morning after rolling his ankle last week. That's the latest in news and sport.
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11: Partly cloudy and a medium chance of showers. Most likely tonight, winds southeasterly. That's what we're looking at. Heading for a top of 27 today, pretty close to that actually, and an overnight low of 21.
10: Across Cairns and the tropical north and iHeart, it's your feel-good workday. 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

0: It is the Feel Good Work Day. Hello there, Mark, joining in for Karina. She's having a well-deserved long weekend. Trust things are going very well for you. And you're getting some sleep. I know I didn't get a lot of sleep after watching Australia play on the weekend in the World Cup, getting knocked out there. But I have a brand new team, and my new team is Norway. How is that? Beating Brazil of all teams. Whew. It's going to be an interesting World Cup, and Norway is from now on my team. I'll be rabbiting on about that for the rest of the day and the rest of the week. We've got music coming up in just a moment. Paul Carrick's on the way. We will step into the room next as part of the Feel Good Work Day.
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0: The Feel Good Workday on your Monday. I had a very busy weekend of watching a lot of TV besides the soccer, as I mentioned just a moment ago. I watched the new Legally Blonde spin-off television series that they've got going at the moment called Elle. Very, very good, actually. And if you like Legally Blonde movie, well, you'll like this TV series as well. Yeah, it's young, it's frivolous, and it's silly, but hey, well, I'm not young. Come back in just a moment with ABBA. Frivolous and silly, that is me as well. We're going to play ABBA for you next as part of the Feel Good Workday.
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0: It is the Feel Good Workday as we move up to the 2 o'clock news. 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Karina does it every workday. It's the two ups at two. Got a couple of Billies on the way. Baby, love really hurts without you. Yeah, Billy Ocean. Then we'll play another Billy Ocean song as well. He will be your lover boy, and love will really hurt without you. It's coming up next here on the Feel Good Workday.
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13: Hello, I'm Monique Crichton. Fiji insists its sovereignty is not at risk by a new defence alliance with Australia. The agreement will see our two countries work together to combat any threat that arises in the Pacific. Fijian PM Sidhivini Rambuka says the alliance is not one-sided.
14: I believe our sovereignty is secure. Our relationship is based on understanding, on dialogue rather than disputes.
13: Testing is underway in New South Wales after a second suspicious bird death, this time in Sydney. That state's first case in a petrel was confirmed over the weekend. There have been six cases now in three states. New figures due later this week are expected to show the federal government is falling behind its targets of building 1.2 million homes over 5 years. That's despite an increase in construction activity. A two-day public farewell for Iran's former supreme leader, Ayatollah Khomeini, has come to a close, but tens of thousands are expected to join a funeral procession through Tehran. The death toll from twin quakes in Venezuela has topped 3,342, while thousands remain missing. And Kate Winslet could join the second season of the highly successful Netflix show Adolescence. There are reports the actress may join the cast after the streaming giant greenlit another season.
1: Ken Frost Homes. White Rock Estate is your sunset address close to the city. 4CA. Your sport now.
13: In sport, England have held on to win a dramatic World Cup clash with Mexico 3-2. The game saw two goals from penalties while England played most of the second half with just 10 men. Mexico had a stack of chances in the dying minutes but couldn't find the back of the net.
15: England knock out the co-hosts in their own back garden. Mexico are out of the World Cup as England go through to the quarterfinals.
13: That's the call on SBS, and that's the latest in news and sport.
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0: Partly cloudy and a medium chance of showers. Most likely tonight, winds southeasterly. That's what we're looking at. Heading for a top of 27 today, pretty close to that actually, and an overnight low of 21.
1: Because you can't kill two birds with one song, this is the Two Ups at Two. 8, 4, 6, 4CA.

It is the Feel Good Workday, and we're doing Two Ups at Two, Billy Ocean. We had a couple of songs from him, Boom Crash Opera, a couple there. And the next artist is an artist that you sort of forget that she has other songs besides You're So Vain, Carly Simon. What's the other one we're going to play in the Two Ups? Well, it's this one.

0: Yeah, great song from Carly Simon. It's coming up in just a moment as part of the Feel Good Work Day.
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You won't hear Soft Cell or The Romantics here because they're one-hit wonders. We're playing two songs from the same artist. This is the Two Ups at 2. 8, 4, 6.

0: It is the Feel Good Work Day, marching our way through the two-ups at two, Guns N' Roses with a pretty long two-ups there. Have they taken all the time? Well, I think I'll squeeze in a couple of songs from Dan Hartman, and we'll do it next as part of the Feel Good Work Day.
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0: We are doing the Feel Good Workday as we march our way to the 3 o'clock news bulletin. And the biggest news in the world at the moment is Norway beating Brazil. That is huge, isn't it? If you're a World Cup fan, that will mean a lot to you, considering that Brazil were possibly one of the teams that were going to win it this year. They have been bundled out. Got a whole bunch of music lined up for you. Joan Armour, Trading's on the way. Did she say drop the monkey and then smell my perfume? We'll find out more. Matchbox 20 on the way. And we'll line up the babies. It's all coming up next as part of the Feel Good Workday.
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4: Hello, I'm Monique Crichton. The PM insists a new defence alliance with Fiji is about more than just China. It comes as Anthony Albanese kicks off a week of Pacific diplomacy. The PM says the agreement with Fiji boosts an already strong relationship.
5: Standing side by side in peacekeeping missions. So this is about our relationship, but elevating it to the highest possible level of an alliance.
4: The PM heads to the Solomon Islands tomorrow. He'll then host the leaders of PNG and Tonga in Brisbane on Wednesday. Meta has defended a change in policy which has seen some violent content slip through the net. The tech giant has moved to a more reactive approach where a lot of harmful content is removed only after it's reported. Global Director of Core Policy Benjamin Good has told the Royal Commission into Anti-Semitism the proactive approach risks being too heavy-handed.
6: When we remove content proactively, if we are wrong, if the content does not violate, then there is a significant risk of over-enforcement, which is what we discussed in making the changes.
4: More and more Aussies are turning to weight loss injections, with sales of one drug tripling in a year. The makers of Mounjaro reported sales here in Australia of more than $1 billion, up from around 280 mil the year before. New insider details have been revealed about Taylor Swift and Travis Kelce's New York wedding. A guest claims the pop star and NFL player's vows went for 20 minutes.
3: Ken Frost Homes. White Rock Estate is your sunset address close to the city. 4CA. Your sport now.
4: In sport, England has reached the World Cup quarterfinals with a 3-2 win over Mexico in Mexico City. Earlier, Norway knocked out Brazil 2-1. Queensland skipper Cameron Munster admits leading the Maroons out in an Origin decider will be one of the proudest moments of his career. They're relocating to Brisbane today ahead of Wednesday's big game. And fans have flocked to Adelaide City Centre to celebrate with the Thunderbirds after their Super Netball Grand Final victory over the Vixens. That's the latest in news and sport.
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7: Partly cloudy and a medium chance of showers. Most likely tonight, winds southeasterly. That's what we're looking at. Heading for a top of 27 today, pretty close to that actually, and an overnight low of 21.
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0: Feel Good Workday on your Monday afternoon. See, Taylor Swift got married over the weekend. That was pretty big news, Madison Square Garden. Mind you, we just played Billy Joel, and I'm pretty sure that Billy Joel has played more concerts there than anyone and has a standing order that he can just walk in to any event that he wants to go to at Madison Square Garden. Taylor Swift wedding. I know I'm not on the invite, but I think you'll find I'm allowed to come in. Come back in just a moment with Hall & Oates. I wonder if you were a season ticket holder to Madison Square Garden, whether you got to go to the wedding. You'd imagine Taylor Swift going, well, I don't really know them, but they do have standing tickets, so I suppose they can come in. We will play that Hall & Oates song coming up next as part of your Feel Good Workday.
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0: It is the Feel Good Workday on your Monday afternoon. Karina back tomorrow, just having a long weekend. Mark filling in for her. That was Life in a Northern Town by Dream Academy, a band that I always thought was Australian, but no, they're actually English. And that song was dedicated to English singer-songwriter Nick Drake, another fine performer. Only ever did three albums and then passed away. His third album, Pink Moon, get hold of that if you possibly can, Nick Drake. It's fantastic. Come back with another English band, The Police. That's coming up next as part of the Feel Good Workday.
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0: It's the Feel Good Workday, and that is it for me. Karina back again tomorrow. 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
2: Hello, I'm Monique Crichton. The PM has hailed a new defence alliance with Fiji, saying it further strengthens the relationship with our Pacific neighbour. It comes as Anthony Albanese carries out a week of Pacific diplomacy amid the rising influence of China in the region. The PM says the agreement ensures Australia comes to Fiji's aid in the event of any threat.
3: An attack on Fiji from an outside force would trigger Australia's full support.
2: China has carried out a missile test in the Pacific following warnings to neighbouring countries. The long-range missile with a dummy warhead is thought to have been launched from a submarine. A manhunt's underway in New South Wales after a fatal stabbing on the mid-north coast. Police were called to a property in Taree where a 36-year-old man has died at the scene. Experts believe the slump in auction clearance rates will continue after the third straight week where less than half of all properties were sold. Only 49.8% of properties up for auction was sold in the last week, which is up marginally on the week before. Donald Trump has confirmed he'll meet with Ukraine's President Volodymyr Zelensky on the sidelines of the NATO summit in Turkey this week. Trump is expected to arrive in Turkey tomorrow. And Toy Story has topped the national box office for the third week in a row. It's now taken close to $28 million. Minions and Monsters was the second most popular film over the weekend.
1: Ken Frost Homes. White Rock Estate is your sunset address close to the city. 4CA. 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
2: In sports, Socceroos goalie Patrick Beach has arrived home in Melbourne following the side's heartbreaking exit from the World Cup, and he insists he's fine with coach Tony Popovich's call to replace him for the penalty shootout against Egypt.
4: The call was made from the boss, and I had to sit on the sidelines and support the boys that way and do my part from the sidelines, then I was happy to do it that way.
2: Today's action has seen England and Norway through to the quarterfinals, and fans have flocked to Adelaide City Centre to celebrate with the Thunderbirds after their Super Netball Grand Final victory over the Vixens. That's the latest in news and sport.
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5: Partly cloudy and a medium chance of showers. Most likely tonight, winds southeasterly. That's what we're looking at. Heading for a top of 27 today, pretty close to that actually, and an overnight low of 21.
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0: Good afternoon. Shane Bryan with you, filling in for Jonesy and Amanda back on July 13. Now, on Friday, a group of musicians got together because they're not happy. There's been a lot of talk about AI and AI stealing. In fact, they got together to petition against music that is being used to train AI. Now, among the local artists whose work were reportedly included includes Midnight Oil, Cold Chisel, Sia, Crowded House, Split Ends, INXS, Kylie Minogue, Christina New, Nick Cave. I mean, this is crazy, the amount of artists included. Jimmy Barnes posted to social media about it. He said, millions of songs, including Australian and New Zealand musical works, have been included, well, sold, in giant data sets used to develop AI systems without permission or remuneration. That is blatant theft. This makes me so, so cranky. We're not the only ones. Rick Beato, who is a respected musician and interviewer, shared this on his YouTube channel just over the weekend.
1: All of this AI generation, the training material, is stealing from artists. That's how it's done. You steal things that are written by people. You steal all types of art, visual art, everything. That's how these images are created. That's how the videos are created. They're created from real people's art. Real people's information.
0: 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Well, you can get involved. They have got an open letter, which is a petition against the music being stolen. And you can head over to ARIA and just aria.com.au. 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Stop AI from stealing their music. We've got better music, more of it, on the way. 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

0: Shane Bryan with you, filling in for Jonesy and Amanda back on July 13. Now, if you've been on social media lately, you've probably seen more of Neil the Seal than some of your own family members. The Southern Elephant Seal from Tasmania become an international celebrity thanks to his habit of flattening fences, chewing traffic cones, leaning on cars, and generally doing whatever he wants. People are lining up to see him. Videos of Neil have racked up millions of views worldwide, and his fame looks like it's going to keep on growing. In fact, Neil has become such a phenomenon that people are now building businesses around him. One artist recently sold hundreds of Neil the Seal stickers in minutes to buyers right across Australia, US, Canada, and New Zealand after the demand went, in her words, absolutely bonkers. There's Neil merchandise, Neil-themed earrings, social media fan pages, and even tourism operators and accommodation providers promoting where you can stay to get the best view of Neil. Raises a very important question, though. Is Neil getting royalties? Because everybody seems to be making money from Neil, except for Neil. The funny thing is, he's not even fully grown yet. Experts are saying that he's around about 5 years old. He weighs around a ton. But adult male elephant seals can top 2 tons, with some growing around 3.5 tons, more than 4 meters long. That is massive. So while the world is laughing at the giant aquatic teenager causing mischief today, imagine what happens when Neil reaches his full size. At this rate, he'll need his own manager, endorsement deals, and probably a cut of every sticker sold. We've got better music, more of it for the drive home. Stick around.
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1: In Cairns, we can deliver local stories from local voices that you simply can't get anywhere else.
2: Meanwhile, Australia Post is urging Far North dog owners to take extra care after recording 3 serious dog-related incidents. Finally, Cairns tourism operator Captor Group is expanding its North Queensland footprint, acquiring Townsville's iconic Billabong Sanctuary.
1: 4CA, part of the Cairns community and still the leaders in local. 4CA.
3: Remember that trip we said we'd take someday? 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

0: Shane Bryan with you, filling in for Jones and Amanda, back July 13, coming up next hour. Anthony Albanese has apologised to the comments that he made about Kylie Minogue during a podcast. It's become a very, very big thing. We'll take a look at that. Also, Joe Jackson heading back to Australia and New Zealand for the first time in 20 years, or nearly 20 years. Pretty phenomenal. We'll take a look at where he is going and when the tour is going to be. That's all coming up right now, though. Time for news.
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15: Hello, I'm Monique Crichton. China's state media is reporting it has fired a test launch of a missile carrying a dummy warhead from a submarine in the South Pacific. It had warned its neighbours about what it had planned, but Foreign Minister Penny Wong says Australia has been clear with China that it's regarded as destabilising to the region.
16: Australia's been clear that this proposed

0: Test is in the context of a rapid military build-up by China, which is lacking in the transparency and reassurance as to intent that the region expects.
1: And thanks to the ABC, the Foreign Minister was speaking from Suva, where Australia and Fiji have just signed a defence pact. A 27-year-old man accused of assaulting and killing a man in a Brisbane park early yesterday has been denied bail. Police allege he struck the 66-year-old stranger, who fell and later passed away in hospital. Tech giant Meta has defended the way it moderates harmful content across its platforms. The Royal Commission into Anti-Semitism has heard there's been an 80% drop in harmful content being removed since the company moved from a proactive approach to a reactive one. And British pop star Adele has stepped out in public for the first time in 2 years. The 38-year-old was spotted at the F1 race at Silverstone, revealing her son loves the sport. It comes after the singer-songwriter announced she was taking a break from the spotlight back in 2024.
2: Ken Frost Homes. White Rock Estate is your sunset address close to the city. 4CA. Your sport now.
1: In sport, Norway will play England in the World Cup quarterfinals in Miami after both won through today. The campaign's over for Brazil and Mexico. Aussie hopes are riding on Alex de Minaur tonight at Wimbledon, the fifth seed, taking on Italy's Flavio Cavoli in the round of 16. A captain's run at Suncorp is on the agenda tomorrow for the Maroons ahead of Wednesday night's State of Origin clash with New South Wales. The Blues getting news Ethan Strange will be right to go after proving his rolled ankle is up to it. That's the latest in news and sport.
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3: Partly cloudy and a medium chance of showers. Most likely tonight, winds southeasterly. That's what we're looking at. Heading for a top of 27 today. Pretty close to that, actually. And an overnight low of 21.
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You might know of the original sin, and you might know how to be with fire.

0: Shane Bryan with you. Good afternoon. Filling in for Jonesy and Amanda back July 13. Now, Anthony Albanese has hit the news, so you've probably seen the video clip for this. He's apologised after comments that he made about Kylie Minogue during a podcast. It sparked a lot of political backlash. The Prime Minister was appearing on comedian Nikki Osborne's Bush Deep podcast. He was asked to play a game of Shag, Marry or Date, featuring Kylie Minogue, Nicole Kidman, and Rhonda Birchmore. Now, after initially trying to dodge the question, he eventually picked Kylie and then agreed with Osborne's suggestion of all of the above. Now, let's be honest here, right? Nikki Osborne's podcast literally markets itself as being wildly inappropriate and asking the questions that nobody would dare ask. So you'd have to think that the Prime Minister knew exactly what he was getting himself into when he agreed to sit down for the interview, right? Still, the comments drew criticism from politicians around the spectrum. Some people were saying it was inappropriate beneath the office of Prime Minister. Albanese has now issued a brief statement saying, "I apologise unequivocally for the comments." The lesson, if you're the Prime Minister, maybe avoid podcasts that involve whiskey, celebrity crushes, or games that sound like they were invented in a pub. Or maybe go with WWBHD. What would Bob Hawke do? Now, there's an easy bar to start with. We've got better music, more of it for the drive home. Stick around.
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0: afternoon, Shane Bryan with you, filling in for Jonesy and Amanda. Back July 13. Now, big announcement today. Joe Jackson heading back to Australia and New Zealand for the first time in 20 years. Well, nearly 20 years. 2008 was when he was here last. Of course, he is the Grammy Award-winning singer-songwriter behind the classics like Is She Really Going Out With Him, Breaking Us In Two, and this one, one of my favourites. Now, the show's going to feature songs from his new album, Hope and Fury, along with the hits that have made him one of the most respected artists to come out of this new wave era. So early bird tickets go on sale this week, July 9. General public tickets go on sale from July 13, and you can get them from destroyalllines.com.au. So after a 19-year wait, Joe Jackson finally heading back down under. Christchurch, Auckland, Sydney, Melbourne, Brisbane, Adelaide and Perth, January and February next year. You don't want to miss that one. We've got better music, more of it on the way.
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10: Hi, I'm Rana Hussain. Australia has claimed a record 7th Women's T20 World Cup with a big win over England. The hosts were sent into bat first, making 150 from their 20 overs. The Aussies chased down the total inside 18 overs. And to Wimbledon, a huge upset for world number one Aryna Sabalenka, who will miss the quarterfinals of a Grand Slam for the first time in 4 years. She's been beaten by 14th seed Naomi Osaka 6-2 to 7-6. Sabalenka says for now she wants to forget about tennis.
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wraps up the show for me today. I'll be back again tomorrow. Jonesy and Amanda will be back on the 13th of July. Coming up tonight on the 80s at 8, we take a look back at one of the biggest movies in 1986. It was the Transformers movie, the original, the OG cartoon version, and the guy that actually wrote their theme song that has been doing the rounds of all of the conventions since. He wrote The Touch.

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3: Hello, I'm Monique Crichton. China's been flexing its muscle in the Pacific. It's launched a long-range missile with a dummy warhead just hours after warning its nearest neighbours about its plan. Foreign Minister Penny Wong has faced the cameras in Suva, where Australia and Fiji today signed a defence pact.
4: I would make this point. The Pacific Islands forum leaders have made clear that they want the Pacific to be an ocean of peace. We believe this test is inconsistent with that objective.
3: That's thanks to the ABC. Western Australia's fifth case of bird flu has been confirmed, but the experts haven't been able to pinpoint the exact strain being carried by the petrel found on a Perth beach last week, so they're going to presume it's the H5 strain. A Queensland man has been arrested by undercover police charged with grooming offences. The 52-year-old accused of using social media to organise a meeting with a child in the Darling Downs. He's been remanded in custody and will face court next month. 12 days after twin earthquakes in Venezuela and tens of thousands are still unaccounted for, the death toll passing 3,300. And Lionel Richie has reassured fans that he's okay after a recent health scare saw him hospitalised. The 77-year-old was forced to end a show in the US early last month after becoming dizzy. In a social media post, he's thanked his fans and says he's doing well.
2: Ken Frost Homes. White Rock Estate is your sunset address close to the city. 4CA. Your sport now.
3: In sport, Brisbane's becoming a focus for both Queensland and New South Wales ahead of the State of Origin decider on Wednesday night. Maroon skipper Cameron Munster admits he can't wait.
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3: And England will play Norway at the World Cup on Sunday for a spot in the Final Four. That's the latest in news and sport.
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6: Partly cloudy and a medium chance of showers. Most likely tonight, winds southeasterly. That's what we're looking at. Heading for a top of 27 today, pretty close to that actually, and an overnight low of 21.
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1: Good evening. Welcome to the 80s at 8. Tonight, we go back to 1986, the Transformers movie. We chat with the guy who wrote the theme song, The Touch.

Yeah, he wrote that little earworm. We'll find out what he's been doing since. His name is Stan Bush. He joins me tonight. But right now, let's get underway. Tina Turner, this is the best. You're on the 80s at 8.

while this was on your telly. This was playing on your radio. This is the 80s and 8. Cairns

on the 80s at 8. Shane Bryan with you. That was Terence Trent D'Arby. Sign Your Name. A bit of a love song there. He originally resisted releasing it, though, because he thought it was too commercial. Good thing he changed his mind, because it became one of the biggest hits around the world and still the song that he is best known for today. Our next song wasn't actually recorded by a band. It was a partnership between a producer and a synth pioneer, Giorgio Moroder, and Human League frontman Philip Oakey. The song was written for the 1984 film Electric Dreams, became such a hit in its own right that people didn't even realise that it came from a movie soundtrack. This is Phil Oakey, Giorgio Moroder, together in Electric Dreams on the 80s at 8.

0: You're on the 80s at 8. Shane Bryan with you. It's time for a very special Where Are They Now?
1: Where are they now? The 80s stars you couldn't escape. But what happened next? From chart toppers to cult legends, let's find out where they are now.
0: Now, for a lot of 80s kids, there are movie songs, and then there's The Touch.

0: Released in 1986 for the Transformers, the movie, it became one of the biggest soundtrack songs of the decade. Wasn't a chart hit, but over the years it took on a life of its own, becoming the theme song and the anthem for the Transformers fans right around the world. And the guy that created it is Stan Bush. I had a chat with him and we talked about how big the song became.
1: Oh, yeah, I know. It's huge. There's an emotional component to that movie. Optimus Prime almost has a father figure. It's like, And of course, when he dies, it's like, it was like so traumatic.
0: It never happened before in a cartoon.
1: Not since Bambi.
0: And yeah.
1: equally traumatic. but anyway, it was amazing movie, though. The cast and everything about it, you know, was really cool. And again, initially, the first few years of doing these sort of when the sort of popularity or the cult following or whatever it was became sort of more and more grew, I had to start learning more about the lore, you know. I didn't know who does what, and this guy is this guy, and you know what I mean. So I was, the fans were teaching me, you know. But I got to say, going to these Transformers conventions over the years, they're the most incredible people I've met. They're all, just want to hug them. You know, they're just warm, awesome people. And they talk about these songs and about my music and things in such, it's very humbling, you know.
2: You wouldn't have had a clue that this was going to happen, that it was going to be such a big thing for you. And now you're going to every convention that there is for the Transformers and probably Comic-Cons.
1: I had no idea. It's been incredible. What a ride, you know, to be associated with the brand, you know, all this time. And, like I say, there've been different versions of the touch and several uses in TV and movies and video games for those songs, the touch and dare and, other versions of this and that.
0: We're going to continue our chat a little bit later on in the show, and a very special announcement for Transformers fans, the 40th anniversary of the Transformers brand new soundtrack. That's coming up on the 80s at 8.
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6: 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Amanda Keller, you legend. 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

0: Perfect Skin. Shane Bryan with you. You're on the 80s at 8. We were chatting before with Stan Bush. He was part of the soundtrack for Transformers, the movie from 1986. We'll continue our chat with him. We'll talk about the brand new reimagining of the original soundtrack. It's been rebuilt from the ground up and it is absolutely incredible.
1: Now, you've got, obviously, there's a new version of the soundtrack that is dropping on July 24. I've had the pleasure of listening to it. It's fantastic. It is the reformatted edition, and the songs have been re-recorded, reimagined, and there's every song's been rebuilt by this group called the Knights of Unicron to sort of make it a little bit heavier, a little bit sharper. How did you feel going back in to do Touch?
2: Oh, well, it's pretty great. I mean, the new stuff sounds incredible for one thing. You know, amazing album. And those guys are incredible, talented, and it's got quite a lineup of great singers. And
1: Sebastian Bach from Skid Row.
2: I know.
1: I mean, come on, right?
2: I know, right? Yeah. So,
1: Did you go back into the studio to re-record it?
2: Yeah. So this is good stuff, exciting.
0: The whole thing redone, and of course it is out fairly soon, end of July. And if you just search for the Transformers, the movie soundtrack, it's a reformatted edition. It is fantastic. Now, a bit of big news. I was talking to one of my contacts in the movie industry, and they said, there is word going around that they are going to be re-releasing the Transformers, the movie, in the next couple of months for a brand new audience. I mean, you know, everyone who remembered it back in the 80s will get a chance to see it again and share it with their kids. The Transformers, the movie, the OG. And check out the soundtrack, the reformatted edition with Stan Bush and his brand new version of Touch. If you want to hear the whole interview with Stan Bush, just jump onto iHeart and search for Long Way to the Top. We're going to continue the 80s at 8 very shortly. Stick around. What's going
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Well, that wraps up the 80s at 8 for tonight. Great chat there with Stan Bush. If you do want to hear the whole thing, head over to iHeart and search for Long Way to the Top. It's a fantastic chat. And he still is performing now, still is writing brand new material as well. Like they always say, you can't keep a good 80s artist down. Tomorrow night, we go back to 1988 for Chart Tuesday.

0: Underworld was that our number one song for July 1988? We'll find out tomorrow night. All the charts, all the music right here on the 80s at 8. Thanks for keeping me company. See you tomorrow night.
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1: 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And finally, Cairns tourism operator Captor Group is expanding its North Queensland footprint, acquiring Townsville's iconic Billabong Sanctuary.
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1: 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And finally, Cairns tourism operator Captor Group is expanding its North Queensland footprint, acquiring Townsville's iconic Billabong Sanctuary.
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2: Even more cloudy today than what we had yesterday. We've got a high chance of showers today. Those southeasterlies, little gusty at times, up to about 30 k's an hour. Top of 25 degrees today. Overnight, we're expecting 21, and currently it is down around 21 degrees.
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Good morning, it's 8464CA. We are all about better music and more of it. Let's dance at this time of day. Not so sure about that. That is David Bowie. Now, time for some Thin Lizzy. As our Kiwi friends call them, the boys are back in town. Welcome to Tuesday. We've made it through at least to the beginning of the working week now. It's 8464CA. Welcome to the Breaky Show.

0: We have Bethany in the 4CA newsroom. She joins us at 6 a.m. this morning. We'll get an update from the Bureau just after news at 6 as well. I'll give you the latest forecast that I do have to hand, though, for our Tuesday. It's coming up in just a sec.
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8: A little cloudy today. We've got a high chance of showers, though southeasterly, still pretty gusty, up to about 30 k's an hour, and looking like that strong wind warning out across the waters. Likely to stick around for today, possibly tomorrow as well. Top of 25 degrees today, so a bit of a cooler day under all the cloud. Overnight we're expecting 21, and currently it is just about 21 degrees.
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0: Well, yesterday in the breakfast show, I caught up with Jenny from the Cairns Turtle Rehabilitation Centre. She's just been on holidays, really interesting trip to Borneo. If you missed my chat with her yesterday, we'll talk about proboscis monkeys and maybe be a bit naughty. If you missed it yesterday, got a replay of that one up next.
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2: 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And finally, Cairns tourism operator Captor Group is expanding its North Queensland footprint, acquiring Townsville's iconic Billabong Sanctuary.
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0: I'm very keen to find out about your trip to Borneo.
7: Oh, look, it was fantastic. It's not for the faint-hearted.
0: Yeah, right.
7: I really did think the Cairns was hot in summer, but Borneo is very hot.
0: Is it really?
7: And, I suppose because we're in the middle of the jungles too, and that would have made a difference and everything. Look, it was fantastic. It was, it was a lot of trekking through jungles and things like that. And, of course,
0: Lots of mud, I believe.
7: Lots of mud, and we had to climb a mountain, and we were sinking sometimes up to our knees in mud with our gum boots on it, and up to mountain and everything. And of course, they don't have pathways; it's just they're like little tracks that you go through and everything. Wow. But it was just so exciting. I mean, it was just to see a male orang came down, and of course, there's always one in every group, isn't there? And he was coming down. He was a big boy.
0: Yeah.
7: And we were told, move over this way. So we all stood away. Mm. And of course, somebody wanted to stand in front and take a photo, didn't they? And they're saying, move out of the way, move out of the way. Anyway, he came down pretty quickly and the guide had to grab him and they ran. And I tell you, the orang ran after them.
0: Is that right?
7: Yeah, the orang didn't catch them, but the guide said that's the closest he's ever come. And things. And then we had one place we stayed in. We had a mother orang. We had orang and a baby and the male orang right next to us, which was fabulous. And we saw the proboscis monkeys. And, of course, they're just very out there and unusual.
0: Yeah, they're the ones with the big long noses. What do they call them? A penis nose. Well, you do, anyhow.
7: Oh, thanks. Yeah, right, Murray. Well, evidently they say that, the bigger the nose, the more chance they have of breeding. So
0: is that right?
7: Yeah, evidently the girls go for the bigger nose.
0: The ones with the big noses. Yeah.
7: And they're just the funniest thing. They really are.
0: No wonder they call them penis noses then by the sound of things.
7: And then we were very lucky because we actually went down the river We went on a separate tour, and there's only four of us, which was four girls, of course, and we went looking for the pygmy elephants, and they said, look, you know, your chances of seeing them are pretty negligible. Mm. Anyway, we came across 42 of them.
0: Wow, 42 of them?
7: 42, which was just amazing.
0: That's a big herd.
7: It is. And we just
0: and what were they doing? I've heard they're not the most elegant in the world.
7: They're definitely not the most elegant, I can tell you, because it's all mud banks and everything.
0: Yeah,
7: and they're trying to climb up, and they're slipping down, and they're on their side and they're upside down.
0: Is that right?
7: And you're sitting there going, oh, guys, come on, can you be a little bit more coordinated? But I think the interesting one was the little baby got caught. There are very high currents down there. The baby got caught in the current and it was being swept away and it started to trumpet. And, of course, then, of course, you know, as you can imagine, we're all on board crying, save the baby, save the baby.
0: Yeah.
7: And the mother trumpeted and the herd came in and they actually grabbed the baby and they swam it back up and put him back up on the embankment. It was absolutely amazing.
0: That's amazing.
7: It was amazing to see. It really was. Well, we're very close.
0: Did you get some video of it?
7: No, unfortunately, I was too busy. Go save the baby, save
0: crying
7: the baby.
0: And being upset about the baby being washed away.
7: But see, it's really interesting. Humans are very bonded with elephants because one of the reasons is they're one of the only animals that have their teats up the front.
0: Oh, okay.
7: So it's kind of like people, and it's a human thing that people are very bonded with elephants.
0: Very much connected.
7: Yeah, connected with elephants because of it and because of the fact that, you know, they're very family orientated and they look after their babies for a long time and stay with them. But, look, it was great. I think the sadness is, and it's really sad, Murray, the amount of palm oil trees there.
0: Oh, you're
7: and
0: joking.
7: it was just so sad. You're
0: just
7: flying.
0: Destruction of forest.
7: Destruction. You're flying and it's just palm oil trees.
0: For bloody palm oil.
7: And even Borneo Eco Lodge, which is just beautiful. When you're driving in there, it's like 3 hours off the road.
0: Yeah.
7: You know, you go through palm oil plantations before you even get there.
0: Jeez.
7: It's very sad.
0: Yeah, so destructive, so destructive.
7: Just so
0: and to feed basically the confectionery industry in the West. That's generally what it's used for, isn't it?
7: I know. And, you know, people really, I have an app on my phone that I can scan if it has palm oil and things like that. I won't touch anything with palm oil.
0: Yeah.
7: And it's sad. But then when I was over there, somebody actually told me that they use palm oil in fuel.
0: Is that right?
7: Which I didn't know before. But so very, very sad. And I think that it's just getting worse. It's just terrible.
0: And of course, something that I've been talking about recently too is, you know, the war on plastics, because plastics are just so destructive. They really are.
7: It's just terrible.
0: And do you see a lot of plastics in Borneo as well?
7: You see a lot of plastics and things like that. But quite honestly, Murray, not as much as I see in the streets of Cairns.
0: Is that right?
7: You know, there is obviously out in the villages, yes, there's a lot of plastic and along the highway and things like that. But then when you go into places like the eco lodges we go into, there is no plastic allowed. It's fantastic.
0: And so it shouldn't be. It's just, you know, that plastic packaging just makes me sick sometimes looking at, in our rubbish bins, you know, and we try and minimise plastic and reuse it as much as possible. But it's just, you know, you can't buy anything these days not just completely covered in plastic. It's just horrendous.
7: You go to Coles and your tomatoes are covered in plastic. Carrots come in plastic and things like that. And, you know, I must say that, you know, with shops we went into in Borneo, it wasn't all covered in plastic and the fruit and veggies were out there. And look, the Malaysian people are just beautiful.
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1: Good morning, I'm Bethany Ross here with your local news. Well, police have charged a 16-year-old Smithfield boy over a series of alleged break and enters in Palm Cove, stealing multiple cars and cash. Tani Maxwell has the details.
2: Detectives say they found the 16-year-old offender inside a stolen Kia Sportage that had slid into a ditch on the Captain Cook Highway on July 5th. It's alleged he was involved in the theft of a car and cash from Palm Cove Resort on July 2nd, before also breaking into Aviva's Road unit on July 3rd, stealing keys to the Kia Sportage, passports and Japanese yen. Officers later found the stolen items in the vehicle. The teen will face court this week.
1: Meanwhile, Cairns Regional Council's changes to CBD parking are now in place, slashing free parking from 3 hours to 2. Council says the move is aimed at improving parking turnover and boosting foot traffic for local traders, but reactions have been mixed, with some residents and business owners calling the shift a double-edged sword.
3: It is a double-edged sword. We've heard businesses that are happy that it's going to be easier for customers to come in and trade with them. But we've also heard from businesses that's very concerned about their employees.
1: That's Patricia O'Neill from Cairns Chamber of Commerce speaking to Seven there. Meanwhile, a new study says that citizen science is booming and could play a major role in tackling climate change, reef health, biodiversity and public health. JCU's adjunct professor Adam Smith says that everyday people can contribute at every stage of research, not just collecting data. He believes that Australia has more than a million citizen scientists, far above current estimates. Researchers say that stronger systems, transparency and ethical partnerships are essential to build trust and combat disinformation. And finally, drivers in Cairns are being warned of some major temporary road changes this Sunday for the Seven Cairns Marathon Festival. Sections of the Esplanade between Spence Street and Lily Street, plus Lily Street and Lake Street, will all be closed from 5 a.m. to around 11. The shared path between Smith and Grove Streets is also shut until midday, and parking restrictions will kick in from 7 a.m. on Saturday, with several Esplanade zones closed through to midday Sunday.
0: National News Now.
4: Hi there, I'm Matt McDonald. The federal government says China should explain the rationale for a ballistic missile test in the Pacific. The test came just hours after Australia and Fiji signed a historic defence alliance. Foreign Minister Penny Wong has told the ABC it goes against what Pacific nations expect.
5: First, I'd say that it's up to the Chinese government to speak to their intent. What I will say is that we regard this as destabilising to the region. The Pacific Island Forum leaders have made clear they want the Pacific to be an ocean of

0: died. 27-year-old Nathan Fitzgerald was seriously injured on Saturday after a knee to the head before hitting his head on a cricket pitch in the middle of the ground. Donald Trump has confirmed he personally asked FIFA to review the red card given to US striker Phalaron Balogun. Balogun had his red card overturned, allowing him to play against Belgium today. An appeal by Belgium has been rejected.
1: Ken Frost Homes. White Rock Estate is your sunset address close to the city. 4CA. Your sport now.
0: Another disappointing Wimbledon campaign for Alex de Minaur with the Aussie out in the round of 16. The Demon going down in straight sets to Italian Flavio Cavoli. Spain and Portugal are nil all at halftime in their World Cup clash this morning. The Maroons and Blues will have their captain's runs at Suncorp Stadium today ahead of tomorrow night's Origin decider. And the AFL Umpires Association has slammed the league over Saturday's Pies-Suns brawl, saying fines are not enough to deter players making contact with officials. That's the latest news and sport.
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2: A little cloudy today. We've got a high chance of showers, though southeasterly winds. Pretty gusty at times today, up to about 35 k's an hour, 35 k's an hour for tomorrow as well. Looking like that rain will start to drop off just a little for our Wednesday. Tops around about 25 degrees for today and tomorrow. Out across the waters today, a bit of a mixed bag. We've got a strong wind warning in place today and tomorrow for the Cairns coast. Southeasterlies to about 30 knots, dropping off to about 25 knots in the middle of the day, then increasing again to about 30 this afternoon. Seas 1 to 1.5 metres, but increasing 1.5 to 2.5 metres outside the reef. Southeasterly swell below a metre, but increasing 1.5 to 2.5 metres outside the reef. Cloudy conditions, about a 90% chance of showers, and it looking like it's going to be pretty similar for tomorrow as well. Currently, fairly widespread showers coming in off the coast this morning and basically spreading from Innisfail all the way up to just north of Mossman this morning. Pretty regular showers crossing the coast. It's at just over 20 degrees now. We've got about 92% relative humidity and a south-south-easterly wind through at about 24 k's an hour.
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0: 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Good morning, it's 846 4CA. Welcome along to The Breakfast Show with Murray. It is the Tuesday edition. We've made it through Monday. Well, in just a sec, it's time to look back in history. It is our time tunnel for today. It's a quarter past six.
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0: Today is the 7th of July. If it is your birthday today, maybe a special anniversary that you're celebrating, have yourself a wonderful day. Well, an interesting story. We kick it off back in 1835 this morning. And William Buckley, after whom the phrase Buckley's Chance was named, gave himself up after 32 years as an escaped convict. Now, he was a member of the first party of Europeans to attempt the first settlement at Sorrento on the Mornington Peninsula, just near Melbourne. On the 27th of December, back in 1803, soon after his arrival, he escaped from custody. After his escape, he came upon a spear stuck in the grave of a recently deceased member of a local Aborigine tribe. The tribe, finding him with the spear, believed he was their tribal member returned from the dead. They greeted him with feasting and a corroboree. Buckley spent almost 32 years living with the tribe, bridging the cultural gap between the Europeans and the Aborigines. He gained many valuable bush skills and was a crucial factor in reconciliation in those early days. To keep the peace between the two races, Buckley gave himself up to actually free settler John Batman and his landing party on this day back in 1835. Ultimately, Buckley was pardoned and became a respected civil servant. So the saying Buckley's chance means to have a very slim chance, and was spawned by his amazing story of survival in the bush. All happened on this day back in 1835. Henri or Henri Nestlé. The founder of Nestlé died on this day back in 1890. He was born back in 1814. So today is actually World Chocolate Day in celebration of the passing of Henri Nestlé, the man behind so many chocolates over the years that I've certainly eaten. In 1919, English actor and John Pertwee, who played Doctor Who in the early 1970s, was born, and certainly one of my favourite doctors from Doctor Who.
4: Hello, Space Control. This is Recovery 7. Will you clear us for re-entry?
12: Let me try.
13: Hello, Van Leyden. What is the capital of Australia?
4: We are not cleared for re-entry.
13: How many beans make five?
4: Hello, Space Control. This is Recovery 7. Will you clear us for re-entry?
13: Van Leyden.
4: Not cleared for re-entry.
13: Right, cut it open.
0: Sounds like he was up against the very first version of AI. John Pertwee, one of the doctors, born on this day back in 1919. He died back in 1996. Sliced bread was sold for the very first time in Missouri in the US. Happened on this day back in 1928. Ringo Starr, he was born Richard Starkey. He turns 86 years of age today. Here he is talking about being, well, the fourth wheel with the Beatles.
14: I went and knocked at John's door. And I said, man, you know, I feel you three are so close, you know, and I'm out of it. And he goes, I thought it was you three. And then I went to Paul's and I said, hi, man. Yeah, you know, I've got to tell you, I feel like I'm, you know, not part of the band and I'm not playing good. And he said, you know, it's you three are really close. He says, I thought it was you three.
0: So he wasn't the fourth wheel after all. Ringo Starr, we'll hear from him again. He's enjoying a birthday today. He is turning 86 years of age. Bill Oddie, the English comedian from The Goodies, is turning 85 years of age today and has maybe a tepid relationship with Jeremy Clarkson.
15: I never thought that there would a time would come when I was actually a bit sorry for him. Mm. You know.
16: I know exactly what you mean.
15: A bit sorry for him because, you know what he's like. And you know if you've got a baby and it starts crying, yeah? And the standard thing is you say, oh, we must be hungry. That's Jeremy.
0: Bill Oddie from The Goodies. He turns 85 years of age today, and it used to be my afternoon staple. I'd watch The Goodies and then John Pertwee, who would have also been having a birthday today, with Doctor Who. Incredible stuff, hey? Elvis Presley made his radio debut when WHBQ Memphis played That's All Right. Happened on this day back in 1954. In 1985, Boris Becker became the youngest player ever to win Wimbledon at just 17 years of age. And in 2005, a series of four explosions occurred on London's transport system, sadly killing 56 people, including four suicide bombers, and injuring over 700 others. Well, there it is. That is our time tunnel for today. And for his birthday, Ringo Starr, he turns 86 today. Here he is with the Beatles right here at 846 4CR.

0: 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It is nearly 6:30. We better head to news. 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
10: Good morning, I'm Bethany Ross here with your local news. Well, two men have been charged after allegedly fleeing from a stolen Mitsubishi Outlander in Warri around 4 a.m. on July 4. Police say that the vehicle was taken from Westcourt and then driven dangerously across Cairns over the weekend at high speeds, running red lights, driving on the wrong side of the road and narrowly missing a police car. Tactical Crime Squad officers did deploy a tyre deflation device before the pair allegedly dumped the vehicle and ran. Both men were refused bail and faced Cairns Magistrates Court yesterday. More on crime, a 16-year-old Smithfield boy will face court tomorrow after being charged over multiple alleged break-ins in Palm Cove. Tani Maxwell has more.
11: Police allege a 16-year-old boy stole car keys, cash and passports from resort rooms on July 2nd and 3rd, his efforts thwarted on another attempted entry. The teen later drove the stolen Kia Sportage into a ditch on the Captain Cook Highway, where officers arrested him and recovered stolen yen and keys. With help from a Japanese police liaison officer, the property was returned to its owners. Investigations are continuing, with the teen set to front court this week.
10: In other news, AusCare is celebrating 30 years of caring for Queenslanders, including AusCare here in Cairns. Established in 1996 as St. Vincent's Community Services, AusCare has grown into one of the state's largest non-for-profit care providers. Head of Retirement Living Anna Georgieski says that Australia has an ageing population and more people want to stay living at home for longer.
12: This is where AusCare's community care service comes in hand for those older Australians, as well as an opportunity to live in our retirement villages. And then when the time comes for to get that access to high level of care, our aged care facilities are there to continue supporting our Queenslanders.
10: And finally, Cairns residents are being urged to plan ahead with road and parking changes across the Esplanade for Sunday's Seven Cairns Marathon Festival. Multiple Esplanade stretches will close from 5 a.m. and the shared path between Smith and Grove Streets will be off limits until noon. Car parks from Spence to Shields, Wharf to Applin and Kerwin to the helipad will shut from Saturday morning. The Lagoon car park does remain open with full details on the marathon website.
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5: Hi there, I'm Matt McDonald. China's issued a warning to Australia after the historic defence alliance signed with Fiji. Beijing says it does not engage in geopolitical rivalry, but has warned Australia not to harm its interests in the Pacific. It comes as China launched a ballistic missile test in the Pacific just hours after the deal with Fiji was signed. A Melbourne football player is being remembered as an exceptional young man after succumbing to severe head injury suffered in a local game on the weekend. 27-year-old Nathan Fitzgerald had his life support turned off yesterday following the horror incident on Saturday. And Donald Trump is defending asking FIFA to review the red card given to US striker Phelan Balogun. Football bosses overturned it after Trump's call, freeing him up to play in today's clash with Belgium. Trump says it was the right move.
6: We got to have our best players, and they've got, Belgium's got a great team, by the way. We got to have our best players, and they have to have their best. And if we win or we lose, it's fair.
1: Ken Frost Homes. 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
5: Alex de Minaur admits his loss at Wimbledon is gut-wrenching. The Demon went down in straight sets to Italy's Flavia Cabolli in their round of 16 clash. The Blues and Maroons will go through their final paces today ahead of the State of Origin decider with their captain's runs at Suncorp Stadium. And Pies star Braden Maynard insists there was no malice in the big brawl in Saturday's clash with the Suns. Maynard avoided suspension for making contact with the umpire, copping a fine instead. That's the latest news and sport.
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0: A little cloudy today. We've got a high chance of showers, though southeasterly winds to about 35 k's an hour. Top run about 25 degrees for today and tomorrow. Looking like we're down to a medium chance of showers for tomorrow, but though southeasterly is likely to continue. Still up at about 35 k's an hour. A strong wind warning in place today and tomorrow for the Cairns coast. They're going to be a bit rough out across the waters. Current observations, fairly widespread showers coming in from across the waters, particularly through the northern beaches there. A few more to the south, but extending all the way nearly to Cooktown by the look of things this morning. It's currently just over 20 degrees. We've got about 92% relative humidity and a south-south-easterly through at about 28 k's an hour. Well, I get accused of being loud. You just wait till you hear our odd spot of the day. It's on the way shortly.
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0: good morning. It's coming up to 16 to 7. It is the Brekkie Show here at 846 4CA. Welcome along to the Breakfast Show with Murray. We do it thanks to our good friends at Botanica Lifestyle Resort. You can escape the ordinary and embrace the extraordinary. 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Organised to go and have a bit of a look around. Well, coming up in just a sec, it is our odd spot of the day. And how loud are you? This guy sounds like he's taken the prize. We'll find out some more in just a mo.
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1: 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Murray's odd spot on 4CA. 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
0: Well, I reckon there's no arguing with this fella. Between the kids and the grandkids, I bet you he's got them all in line. Now, this Australian man has broken the world record for the largest ever shout. We're not talking about beers for everyone at the pub. We're talking about screaming at the top of his lungs. Joseph McGrail Badup is his name. He's an air conditioner cleaner and honorary town crier. He yelled now at an ear-splitting 122.4 decibels. Amazing. That's about the same as a clap of thunder, a chainsaw or a pneumatic drill. The 58-year-old said it took him 7 attempts to break the record and that his voice was absolutely shot for days afterwards. He says there's no way you can actually practice for it. He said you just have to keep it for the day, especially with the world record attempt. Now, he beat the record of Northern Ireland teacher Annalise Flanagan, who in 1994 yelled, "Quiet!" Yeah, obviously a teacher, at 121.7 decibels. So at 122.4, it doesn't sound like a lot more, but of course it's exponential, so it's actually a lot louder. Incredible stuff. I'll tell you what, between the teacher and this particular guy, when the kids go, what, quiet, when? Now, quiet. I'm sure there's absolutely no arguments whatsoever. Incredible story. It is our odd spot of the day right here at 4CA this morning.
6: on a warm summer's evening, on a train bound for nowhere, I met up with a gambler. We were both too tired to sleep, so we took turns of staring.

Not too far away. We have the Summer Nats, the Northern Edition. They call it the Summer Nats, Northern Nats, at number 10. Starring Long Boost Performance Parts, Tropical Meltdown. It's going to be one hell of an event. Thursday, the 23rd of July, just around the corner, right across the weekend until the 26th of July. Well, we've got our Wellness Tuesday coming up after news at 7, and I'll also give you a chance to win a double pass to go along and check out these summer Northern Nats right here in our region. News is next.

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5: Good morning, I'm Bethany Ross here with your local news. Well, a dramatic early morning chase in Warri has ended with two men in custody after allegedly fleeing a stolen Outlander. Police say the car was taken from someone known to the offenders, then driven dangerously across Cairns over the weekend. After officers deflated the tyres, police dog DJ tracked down the pair, locating one man on Carloo Close and the second hiding in a Mintaro backyard. The 23-year-old faces an unlawful use charge, while the 22-year-old is accused of dangerous driving and unlicensed driving. Meanwhile, the community response has been divided over the changes to free CBD parking, calling council's cutback from 3 hours to two a double-edged sword for businesses. Council says the change will help keep bays turning over. Most off-street parking will rise to $2.40 an hour, capped at $6 daily, except Grafton Street at $6.50. Lake Street car park stays at $1.50 an hour, capped at $10.
6: Leave the on-street parking for those coming in to pay patronise the businesses that are employing them. In the interim, people should park in accordance with the sign that is there.
5: Ken Goldthorpe, Cairns Regional Council CEO, speaking to Seven there. Meanwhile, a national study led by Science for All warns that citizen science is facing some big barriers, including lack of core funding and limited support for ethics and project management. But researchers say that recognising volunteers through co-authorship, training and professional development could make Australia a world leader in marine citizen science. And finally, around 25,000 people are looked after by Auscare across Queensland each year at its aged care facilities, retirement villages, hospitals and in-home care. More than 5,000 staff are employed by the not-for-profit organisation, as well as being supported by 130 volunteers. It's Auscare's 30th anniversary, and Head of Retirement Living, Anna Georgieski, says that they support people in their homes.
7: We obviously provide personal care, those everyday services, cleaning, taking our clients to transport and shopping and doctor's appointments, as well as providing allied health support and nursing support in the home as well.
5: Auscare does have a facility here in Cairns on Martin Street.
0: National news now.
8: Hi there, I'm Matt McDonald. New Zealand and Japan have joined criticism of China's ballistic missile test in the Pacific. The test came just hours after the signing of a new defence alliance between Australia and Fiji. Meantime, the PM is now turning his attention to the Solomon Islands as he continues his week of Pacific diplomacy. A footballer who suffered tragic head injuries during a local game in Melbourne has died in hospital. 27-year-old teacher Nathan Fitzgerald is being remembered as an exceptional man who brought warmth and kindness to every part of his life. Ukraine President Volodymyr Zelensky is calling on NATO to take strong decisions at this week's summit in Turkey after a massive Russian missile strike on Kyiv. 68 missiles and more than 350 drones were fired yesterday, killing at least 23 people. And drama surrounding Prince Harry's visit to the UK.

0: they make contact with an official, hitting out at the league's handling of the Suns Pies melee, with players escaping with fines. That's the latest in news and sport.
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2: A little cloudy today. We've got a high chance of showers, though, southeasterlies to about 35 k's an hour today and tomorrow. We're down to a medium chance of showers for tomorrow, and certainly with a few showers around, particularly the CBD as we speak this morning. Around about 25 degrees out top today, so a bit of a cooler day right across the tropical north. Out across the waters, we've got a strong wind warning in place today and tomorrow for the Cairns coast. The southeasterlies to about 30 knots throughout the day today. The sea's 1 to 1.5 metres, but increasing 1.5 to 2.5 metres outside the reef. The swell southeasterly below a metre, but increasing 1.5 to 2.5 outside the reef. A little cloudy, about a 90% chance of showers, and looking like it's going to be pretty similar for tomorrow as well. Fairly widespread showers crossing the coast as we speak this morning, between about Cape Tribulation all the way down to about south of Bibinda this morning. Certainly some fairly widespread showers. They should pass through fairly quickly, though. Currently, we're just under 21 degrees. We've got about 90% relative humidity and a south-south-easterly wind through at about 24 k's an hour. Our Wellness Tuesday, Gerald Quigley joins us in a couple of minutes' time. Blood sugar level. It's an important one. We'll find out some more in just a mo.
1: Escape ordinary and embrace extraordinary at Botanica Lifestyle Resort. 9 out of 10 dentists agree listening to Breakfast with Murray Jones won't improve your dental hygiene. So get brushing. Better music and more of it. 4CA.

0: Welcome along to The Breakfast Show. It is Tuesday morning. It is time for our Wellness Tuesday. I've had my coffee. I do have a couple of sugars in my coffee, so maybe my blood sugar levels would be slightly elevated this morning. Not too many, though. I know some people have it about five or so. I have one and a bit, sometimes two. Gerald Quigley, let's talk about it further. Good morning. How are you today?
1: Murray, good morning. Look, this doesn't have to be a confessional, okay? A teaspoonful of sugar in your coffee is nothing, absolutely nothing. So you, because you're a fairly fit sort of a character and you're outside a lot, you are fine. I just want to talk this morning about a bit of an issue we've got in Australia. And essentially, the disease is called type 2 or non-insulin-dependent diabetes. Now, that's a fancy way of saying that some people can't manage to keep their blood sugar levels under control. So you've had your coffee, and just imagine you've had a biscuit or a muffin.
0: Yep.
1: So your body absorbs that, and your liver secretes insulin, your pancreas secretes insulin to break that down. Mm-hmm. And what can be used now as energy is used, and the rest is stored in your liver as glycogen.
0: Okay.
1: If there's an excess of that, so if this coffee and bun is three or four times a day along with other things, your liver starts to overload with glycogen and you get what's called a fatty liver.
0: Mm.
1: So if we look at the human body as a way of getting energy from our food, ideally we'd be just getting enough energy that's keeping us going and giving us all the things that we require across the day.
0: Yep.
1: The issue seems to be that over time, it becomes resistant to the ability to digest all of that glucose. So people find that over time, it might be an increase in weight. It could be just an ongoing issue of eating the wrong things. Their blood sugar levels tend to increase. And that has got a number of significant health risks, and some of them are quite frightening. And I don't like to frighten people, but some of them in this situation are quite frightening. So what we've got to try and get under control is our ability to digest blood sugar, which in turn means we've got to limit the number and amount of poor quality food, some would say in our lingo, the crap foods that we know we shouldn't be eating, but which raise our blood sugar constantly. So things like fruit juice, processed meats, soft drinks, all of those things, even the things that are sugar-free, they actually sometimes contain things that actually can interfere not only with our gut microbiome, but also our blood sugar levels. So the plea today is to have a little look at what's on your plate. Have a look at what you're eating and in what proportion. Carbs are very important because they give us energy pretty well instantly.
0: Yep.
1: Healthy fats are very important because they give us satiety. They help us stay fuller for longer. And we need protein, of course, as in meat or plant-based protein for our core strength. But the real challenge in Australia currently is this non-insulin dependent. So there are some people who produce no insulin, and they need an injection or a medication, but usually an injection to keep their blood sugar levels under control. For those of us much more fortunate, we rely on our pancreas, but we've just got to make sure we don't overload it, because if we do, as I said, the ramifications are huge. Things like loss of toes and fingers, eyesight, eye issues, all sorts of dramas, including elevated risk of cardiovascular disease as well. Mm. So that's the end part. The simple way to do it is just to have a bit of a refresh on what we eat and what we give our kids to eat. Well, they're running around. They use the glucose constantly. But if we're not exercising and moving and we're sedentary, we just need to be very careful of the carbohydrate intake we have. And if you're going to have complex carbohydrates. Have things like fruit.
0: Yep.
1: Vegetables. They're the complex carbs.
0: Mm.
1: Nuts, oats. They're the things that we need to be having, and they'll keep us from getting hungry.
0: Not so many.
1: There you are. That's you enjoy your coffee, enjoy your sugar. That's no big deal.
0: Yeah, sure.
1: Because you'll probably burn that off when you get home this afternoon. You'll be doing stuff outside.
0: What about at night? She's been giving me the drum lately. She's been loving having drumsticks at about 9 o'clock, 9:30 at night. So I guess it's a bit like dessert. But really, just before you go to bed, is it maybe not such a good idea?
1: It's not such a good idea, but in the marital room, I'd rather you sort that out than say, Gerald says, this drumstick you're giving me is not good for us, because then she won't like me.
0: Well, I must admit, I have the smaller ones. You get 6 in a pack, and she has the larger ones where you get 4 in a pack. So at least I have the smaller ones, but it is a bit.
1: You'd be better off having a cup of tea and a little bit of cheese on some dry bickies. Fairly boring, but actually that will help you sleep far better, because what you do with the drumstick, you raise your blood sugar, and that means you have a plunge of blood sugar at about 2 o'clock and you'll wake up hungry.
0: I do tend to have it with green tea, so there's at least a bit of balance.
1: You have a drumstick and a green tea.
0: I do.
1: You need more help than I can provide.
0: I thought I was going to get some brownie points for that one.
1: No. Look, the green tea's okay. I don't really go for the taste, but certainly if I'm away, I enjoy green tea. I just don't drink it at home.
0: Righto. Interesting stuff, and of course it is important, particularly when it comes to diabetes. Type 2 diabetes, a real issue in this country.
1: So over a million people, Murray, and we are diagnosing people with type 2 diabetes every day who didn't realise they had it.
0: It's a real worry. Good on you, Gerald, Master Herbalist and Pharmacist, for our Wellness Tuesday. Let's do it all again next Tuesday morning.
1: Okie doke. Cheers, Murray.
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0: It's Murray's dad joke of the day on 4CA.
1: Righto, time for a bit of fun this morning. Bob, you can go first. What do you got for me today, young Bob?
2: I got a question about a little pig.
1: Okay, you shoot, you ask me.
2: If a pig loses his voice, what's he called? Or what is he?
1: Oh, I don't know. Is it your shout or something? You tell me.
2: No, he just grunted.
1: Oh, of course. Oh, you're a bad boy. Well, I got one in from Elvis this morning. He said, when I was a child, we used to live on a dairy farm. My mum always said, the cows, when they fall asleep, it's time to go to bed, you kids, because it's past your bedtime. Oh, he's a worry. He really is. Righto, my turn. Tell you what, Bob, I got abducted by aliens. They made me wash my hands, clean my room, and eat my vegetables. Turned out I was on the mothership.
2: Oh, yeah.
1: Oh, lots of groaning today. That's exactly the way I like it. Hey, Bob, let's do it all again. Same time, same channel tomorrow morning. You take care. Cheers.
2: Catch you, Mars. Cheers.
1: See you soon. There it is, our dad jokes of the day right here at 4CA.

0: Lots of giveaways today. I was a bit naughty yesterday. I was told by the guys in the promotions department I gave away too many tickets to the Cairns show. We will have some more family passes to give away in the next couple of days. But a brand new question today for the survey says it got solved by June yesterday. So here's our brand newy for today. Ideally, these should be wiped down about twice a week, but often are not. I wonder what they are. Join us in just over half an hour's time, it is the survey says. Got a double pass to the Summer Nats Northern Nats 10, starring Long Boost Performance Parts Tropical Meltdown, coming up in a couple of weeks' time. Now, it's returning to Springmount Raceway Thursday the 23rd of July through until Sunday the 26th of July. Get ready for a weekend of non-stop horsepower and tyre smoke as well. Burnouts, drag racing, roll racing, power skids, cruising, show and shine, live music and camping, all in one massive motorsports festival. Celebrating 10 years, actually, for this event as well. Stay tuned. Your chance to win a double pass to go along and check out the Northern Nats 10, Queensland's loudest horsepower party. We do it just after news, not too far away at 8 o'clock, but 7:30 news is next.
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9: Good morning, I'm Bethany Ross here with your local news. Well, police have charged a 16-year-old Smithfield boy over a series of alleged break-and-enters in Palm Cove, stealing multiple cars and cash. Tani Maxwell has the details.
10: Detectives say they found the 16-year-old offender inside a stolen Kia Sportage that had slid into a ditch on the Captain Cook Highway on July 5th. It's alleged he was involved in the theft of a car and cash from Palm Cove Resort on July 2nd, before also breaking into Aviva's Road unit on July 3rd, stealing keys to the Kia Sportage, passports and Japanese yen. Officers later found the stolen items in the vehicle. The teen will face court this week.
9: Meanwhile, Far North MPs say that youth crime in Cairns isn't falling fast enough, and they're backing a push for a new youth detention centre on the Atherton Tablelands. Mulgrave MP Terry James says the LNP's upcoming breach bail go to jail law should help curb recidivist offending, but the region still needs its own facility. He's told News Corp that he wants it built near Lotus Glen, with Cook MP David Kempton also supporting a Tablelands site as debate ramps up. In other news, a new study says that citizen science is booming and could play a major role in tackling climate change, reef health, biodiversity and public health. JCU's adjunct Professor Adam Smith says that everyday people can contribute at every stage of research, not just collecting data. He believes Australia has more than a million citizen scientists, far above current estimates, with the researchers say that stronger systems, transparency and ethical partnerships are essential to building trust and combating disinformation. And finally, drivers in Cairns are being warned of a major temporary road closure this Sunday for the Seven Cairns Marathon Festival. Sections of the Esplanade between Spence Street and Lily Street, plus Lily Street and Lake Street, will be closed from 5 a.m. to around 11. The shared path between Smith and Grove Streets is also shut until midday. Parking restrictions will kick in from 7 a.m. Saturday, with several Esplanade zones closed through to midday Sunday.
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11: Hi there, I'm Matt McDonald. Security experts say China's ballistic missile test in the Pacific is clearly a message to Australia and our neighbours. The test came just hours after Australia and Fiji signed a new defence alliance. Dr. Connor Graham's told Nine it's more than just a coincidence.
12: This one to come just a couple of hours after we signed these treaties, it sends a clear message. It's a military flex from China right after Australia's diplomatic flex.
11: A Melbourne footballer and teacher is being remembered as an exceptional man after succumbing to head injuries suffered in a local game. 27-year-old Nathan Fitzgerald passed away in hospital last night, just days after suffering three head knocks. And Donald Trump has confirmed he personally asked FIFA to overturn the red card given to US striker Phelan Balogun. Trump says the red card was unfair.
13: It's one thing to penalise somebody for the game, but how do you penalise them for a game that hasn't been played yet? It's very unfair. You can't do that. So, yes, I asked for a review by FIFA.
1: Ken Frost Homes. White Rock Estate is your sunset address close to the city. 4CA. Your sport now.
11: Spain has advanced to the World Cup quarterfinals with a 1-0 win over Portugal.
14: Spain are through. The derby in Dallas with this Iberian flavour has gone the way of the bigger nation.
11: That's the call on SBS. Scores were locked at nil all for most of the game before Spain finally broke the deadlock in the first minute of stoppage time. And Alex de Minaur is out of Wimbledon, beaten in the round of 16 in straight sets by Italy's Flavio Cavoli. That's the latest news and sport.
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0: A little cloudy today, a little cloudy tomorrow as well. We've got a high chance of showers today, but reducing to a medium chance of showers for tomorrow. Those southeasterly winds to about 35 k's an hour continue over the next few days. Tops around about 25 degrees expected. We do have a strong wind warning in place today and tomorrow for the Cairns coast, so going to be a little bit wild out there. Current observation, certainly some pretty solid showers just crossed through the northern beaches there, but heading a little bit further west up into the hills as we speak this morning. So actually starting to look a little clearer for the coastal strip from Mossman, Port Douglas, down to a few showers around Cairns, but certainly a lot of those showers further south and to the north of the Cairns City area have passed up to the hills now. It's currently just over 20 degrees. It's been a bit of a yo-yo between 20 and 21 for most of the morning. 91% relative humidity and a southerly through at about 22 k's an hour. Well, a push by local MPs for a little bit more space, a youth detention centre, particularly on the south side. Stay tuned. We'll talk about that fairly shortly. And one of our favourite listeners here at the radio station about to take quite a mammoth journey as well. I'll tell you about that in a couple of minutes' time. Stay there.
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We are all about better music and more of it here at 8464CA. Welcome along to the Brekkie Show with Murray. We do it thanks to our friends at Botanica Lifestyle Resort. I heard from Masood. I thought, oh, maybe he's back already, but no. He's about to leave to take possibly about a three-day journey. I think he goes from Cairns to Sydney, then Sydney to Bangkok. Then I think it's actually into Turkey, possibly Istanbul in Turkey, and then overland to try and get to go and see his mother in Iran. So on the eve of the dawn, I guess, of a rather big journey, and great to hear from you, Masood. All the best, safe travels, and it's going to be a bit of a concern going into Iran at this time, and I think some challenges there. But Everly, mum's all right, and looking forward to the long-lost son returning from Australia for a visit. So quite the journey. So it was good to hear from Masood this morning. Now, I have some more double passes to give away this morning for the Survey Says. We've got the Summer Nats, the Northern Nats. That's out not too far away. We'll do that fairly shortly. And the Australian Festival of Chamber Music is just around the corner. Got some more double passes to some wonderful music in our backyard. I'll give you some details about that very, very shortly. But a crackdown on youth offending has sparked renewed calls to build a juvenile detention centre in the far north, with Member for Mulgrave, Terry James, backing the establishment of a facility on the Atherton Tablelands, not on the south side, as I kind of suggested after weather there. But our Premier David Crisafulli said the LNP would introduce new laws before the end of the year to put recidivist young offenders who commit serious crimes while on bail, basically behind bars. The breach bail, go to jail changes have been lobbied for by Far North MPs since late last year, and it would lower crime rates in the region, according to Terry James. He said crime stats are certainly going down across the state. The figure is about 7.2%, but for our mind, it wasn't happening fast enough in the Far North, and I guess that's been one of the issues. Our part of the region, or our part of the state, has certainly bucked the trend with that increasing, particularly when it comes to unlawful entry and unlawful use of a motor vehicle. Concern about where to actually put young offenders in the region has been an ongoing debate for many, many years, in a situation where the police have basically said they've had no choice but to leave alleged offenders to go back out into the public, because they simply did not have facilities to actually house them. You know, the watch house has been totally full. Labor had tabled plans to build a 40-bed facility south of Cairns prior to the 2024 election, but Terry James opposed the location, with the former Cairns mayor now backing Mareeba as the preferred site for a new youth detention centre. And I think with hopefully a focus on rehabilitation, these type of centres, it seems like we've definitely got a need for more of them, and particularly when it comes to tackling some of those recidivist offenders. Not going to happen overnight, but it does sound like there's some moves there in the right direction. 18 minutes to 8. Get a wriggle on if you're heading to work. Some giveaways shortly.

0: It is breakfast here in Cairns at 8464CA. Good to have you along for the Brekkie Show this morning. And a brand new question today for the survey says, have a listen to this. Ideally, these should be wiped down about twice a week, but often are not. I wonder what they are. Got some double passes to go along to the Summer Nats or the Northern Nats, number 10, the 10th year actually it's been occurring there at Springmount Raceway, up on the Tablelands. Stay tuned for your chance to win some double passes to that. We'll do it just after news at 8 o'clock this morning. But the Australian Festival of Chamber Music is coming to the far north a little bit later on this July. Get ready to enjoy powerful orchestral works and intimate chamber concerts in your backyard, as they're saying, showcasing more than 30 internationally acclaimed musicians over 9 unforgettable days right here in the heart of Cairns to experience some of the very best. Keep locked here to 4CA. We'll keep you up to date as they get a bit closer. But I do have some double passes to give away. Now, there is an evening concert. They're calling it Evening Concert Number 2, the Cairns at 150. It's happening at the CPAC Theatre, Monday the 27th of July. Now, it kicks off at 6:30 p.m. So if you're keen to go along, make sure that you can go along. Monday the 27th of July kicks off at 6:30 p.m. It's there actually at CPAC. Celebrate key moments in Cairns' 150-year history through a unique musical journey featuring works spanning from 1770 all the way through to 1923 and bringing the city's story to life through music. 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If you're keen to go along, jump on the phone, give me a buzz, 1300 872 911, and you're off to go and check out the Australian Festival of Chamber Music.
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0: Well, I've received mine. 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Now, registering your dog helps council quickly reunite lost pets with their families, while also funding vital animal management services like responding to lost and roaming dogs. 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

0: Well, we did hear a good story about Alan yesterday, and he's got 7 boxes of cereal hidden away in the pantry at home. And good on you, June. She won the family pass to the Cairns show yesterday with the survey, says. She solved it. And most families have about 4 of these in the kitchen at any particular time. And it was boxes of cereal. But I heard a little whisper about Alan and hoarding away quite a few of them there in the pantry at home. So we've got a brand new question for the survey, says. And that was the one from yesterday. Most Aussie families have about 4 of these. But for today, ideally, these should be wiped down about twice a week, but often are not. We're not talking about the husband. What do you reckon the answer is to the survey, says? Got some double passes to give away. Going to be one hell of a show. It is the Summer Nats. The Summer Nats, they're calling it actually the Northern Nats number 10, starring Long Boost Performance Parts Tropical Meltdown, returning to Springmount Raceway Thursday, the 23rd of July, right through until Sunday, the 26th of July. Get ready for a weekend of non-stop horsepower and tyre smoke. It's going to be a wonderful event. Celebrating 10 years it's been happening. Whether you're a die-hard rev head or bringing the family, Northern Nats 10 promises bigger cars, louder engines and more action than ever before. We're talking about the burnouts, drag racing, roll racing, power skids, cruising, show and shine, live music and camping, all in one massive motorsport festival. So stay tuned. Got some double passes to give away for those in the next half hour or so. We'll do them also with the survey, says. So if you're keen, start working on an answer for this one. Ideally, they should be wiped down about twice a week, but often they're not. What do you reckon the answer is? It is the survey, says. And I do have some more double passes to give away to the Australian Festival of Chamber Music and 150 years, celebrating 150 years for Cairns. We'll give you some details after news fairly shortly, coming up next at 8.
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9: Good morning, I'm Bethany Ross here with your local news. Well, two men have been charged after allegedly fleeing from a stolen Mitsubishi Outlander and Warri around 4 a.m. on July 4. Police say the vehicle was taken from Westcourt and driven dangerously across Cairns over the weekend at high speeds, running red lights and driving on the wrong side of the road, as well as narrowly missing a police car. Tactical Crime Squad officers deployed a tyre deflation device before the pair allegedly dumped the vehicle and ran. Both men were refused bail and faced Cairns Magistrates Court yesterday. Meanwhile, an aged care provider says the sector has changed a lot since it started operating in our region 30 years ago. Auscare looks after around 25,000 people across Queensland at its aged care facilities, retirement villages and in-home care, including here in Cairns. Head of retirement living Anna Georgieski says that 30 years ago, aged care focused on residential facilities, but over time it has grown to better support people's needs.
10: We have the aged care at home, the retirement living, the respite services in day respite centres, allied health and clinical services, as well as those dementia support services and opportunities that we provide in how we support the people through their entire ageing journey rather than providing that single service at one point in their time.
9: Meanwhile, Cairns Regional Council's changes to CBD parking are now in place, slashing some free CBD parking from 3 hours to 2. Council says that the move is aimed at improving parking turnover and boosting foot traffic for local traders. However, reactions have been mixed, some resident and business owners calling the shift a double-edged sword.
11: It is a double-edged sword. We've heard businesses that are happy that it's going to be easier for customers to come in and trade with them. But we've also heard from businesses that's very concerned about their employees.
9: That's Patricia O'Neill, Cairns Chamber of Commerce CEO, speaking to Seven there. And finally, Cairns residents are being urged to plan ahead with road and parking changes across the Esplanade for Sunday's Seven Cairns Marathon Festival. Multiple Esplanade stretches will close from 5 a.m. and the shared path between Smith and Grove Streets will be off limits until noon. Car parks from Spence to Shields, Wharf to Applin and Kerwin to the helipad will shut from Saturday morning. The Lagoon car park will remain open with full details on the Marathon website.
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12: Hi there, I'm Matt McDonald. The opposition is backing the government's calls for a please explain from China after it tested a long-range missile in the Pacific. The test happened just hours after Australia signed a new defence alliance with Fiji. Shadow Defence Minister James Patterson has told Nine China should outline its reasons for the test.
13: We were given incredibly minimal notice of this exercise, just 2 hours. That's slightly better than the Tasman Sea exercises in February last year where no notice at all was given. But I think China must understand Australia perspective that this is unwelcome.
12: Economists warn the federal government's 5% deposit scheme has been pushing up house prices. According to The Guardian, there's been an influx of high-income earners accessing the scheme since the income cap was scrapped. Melbourne football player Nathan Fitzgerald's being remembered as an exceptional young man after succumbing to severe head injuries suffered in a local game on the weekend. And the Royal Commission into Anti-Semitism will continue grilling social media giants with TikTok and YouTube to give evidence today.
0: Ken Frost Homes. White Rock Estate is your sunset address close to the city. 4CA. Your sport now.
12: The World Cup career of Cristiano Ronaldo is over after Portugal were knocked out of the tournament. Spain winning this morning 1-0 to advance to the quarters. Alex de Minaur admits his loss at Wimbledon is gut-wrenching. The Demon going down in straight sets to Italy's Flavio Cavoli. And the Maroons and Blues will have their captain's run at Suncorp Stadium today ahead of tomorrow night's Origin decider. Ethan Strange will take his place in the Blues squad after passing a fitness test on his ankle. That's the latest news and sport.
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14: Looking a little brighter around the CBD as some of those showers start to move just a little bit further west this morning. Cloudy conditions, a high chance of showers today, though southeasterlies to about 35 k's an hour, top of 25.

0: is coming through for tomorrow, but those southeasterlies will remain in place up to about 35 k's an hour. Now, out across the waters, the southeasterlies certainly remaining in place there. We've got a strong wind warning in place today and tomorrow for the Cairns coast. The southeasterlies to 30 knots, decreasing to about 25 in the middle of the day today, then increasing again to about 30 later this afternoon. The seas 1 to 1.5, increasing to about 2.5 metres outside the reef. The swell southeasterly below a metre, but also to about 2.5 metres outside the reef. Cloudy conditions, about a 90% chance of showers, pretty similar for tomorrow as well. About an 80% chance of showers certainly across the coastal strip for tomorrow as well and out across the waters. Currently, as I said, a good bunch of showers have basically passed through the northern beaches, further north as well, heading a bit further west up towards the hills. Still a few more showers just south of Port Douglas crossing the coast, and a few near Cape Tribulation just coming through. But apart from that, we're not looking too bad for the bulk of the area. Most of their showers up around the mountains this morning. Current observations at Cairns Airport, just over 20 degrees now. We've got about 93% relative humidity and a south-south-easterly through at about 20 k's an hour. Righto, lots of double passes. I do have some more family passes to the Cairns show. I gave away too many yesterday, so I've been in trouble, so I've got to hold off for a few days. But I will have some more family passes to the Cairns show to give away, so stay tuned. Your chance is coming up fairly shortly. Let's have a bit of fun, though. We have the survey says, and ideally, these should be wiped down about twice a week, but often they're not. We're not talking about the husband. What do you think the answer is? Got double passes to the Summer Nats, Northern Nats coming up towards the end of July. And, of course, some double passes to the Australian Festival of Chamber Music and one of the particular events coming up there for the Australian Festival of Chamber Music. Which one was that? I'll give you some details shortly. But if you're keen, jump on the phone. Let's have a bit of fun. Doesn't matter what you come up with. Let's just have some fun. The number to call, 1-300-872-9001. Let's play the survey says.
1: Escape ordinary and embrace extraordinary at Botanica Lifestyle Resort. Want the morning buzz? Get the buzz with Muzz. Breakfast with Murray Jones. 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

0: 4CA's survey says.
1: Righto, time to have a bit of fun. Got some prizes to give away. Now, Lorraine's online. She's very cultural. She might want to go and check out the Australian Festival of Chamber Music. Maybe the National Nats. Now, tell me, well, sorry, the Summer Nats, what do they call them? The Summer Nats are here in the north. Now, tell me, I met your granddaughter, Rihanna. She was probably about 13 or 14 at the time, so that was a few years ago. But I believe you had a bit of a celebration for Rihanna on the weekend, did you, Lorraine?
2: Yeah, it was her 21st birthday. Her birthday's Monday, Monday, but she, yesterday. But, because the party was Saturday night, so we went to Hemingway's and they set it all up there. And absolutely fabulous. And about 80 people come along and the grandson and my great-grandchildren came up from Townsville. And, yeah, it was a fabulous night. Very, very good. And then all the young ones went out dancing and then, of course, Vicky went out. But her toes were so sore, she said, I'm sorry, she finished dancing. But they wanted me to come along because I love dancing. And I said, no way. I said, you could not have it. I'm not going to Gilligan. I'm not going to bloody Gilligan's because Rihanna sometimes says, man, come out with me and we can go dancing. I said, I'm not going to Gilligan's. I said, you want to dance? We'll have a dance at home.
1: Do it at home. Because I often get some of the young ones here at the radio station say, come on, Murray, come on out. Let's go to Gilligan's. And I always laugh and say, if I was in the line trying to get through to show my ID, they go, don't bother showing us your ID, old man. You just go back home and you just go to bed. I don't think that would work for me. So I'm with you. Well, that's amazing. So she's 21 now. You're making me feel old, Lorraine. So that must have been about 8 or 9 years ago. That's scary.
2: How do you think I feel?
1: Well, I must admit, I don't have any great grandchildren yet, so I'm working on that one. So that could take a little while.
2: So you will one day. So
1: I don't know.
2: It was a fabulous night.
1: My lads don't seem to be keen to have kids, so I don't think I'll even get grandkids at this rate, let alone great-grandkids. But anyhow, we'll have to put something in their water.
2: Yeah, Maddie and Rihanna are like that a bit too. You know, they've got four boyfriends, but plenty of time.
1: Yeah.
2: Enjoy yourself. Enjoy your life while you can.
1: Word of advice, I tend to stay away from the boyfriends, though. They're just trouble, I reckon.
2: Oh, yeah. Hey, I actually seen you on Facebook, was it? You were at the CPAC interviewing the fella there.
1: Oh, yeah, for the Australian Festival of Chamber Music. Yes.
2: I seen him with you. Yeah,
1: Colin.
2: So
1: it's going to be a wonderful event.
2: Yeah, Colin,
1: if you want to take John along and see if you can make him a little bit more cultured, I'm happy to give you some double passes. So you let me know, okay?
2: No, John's not into that. So John likes.
1: I thought he might not be.

0: and things like that. But I wouldn't mind the knack. You know, but I don't mind a bit of Hot Wheels.
1: A bit of the Hot Wheels action. No, that's done. Well, I better go because I got Di there. I got Ray keen for a chat as well. But tell me, brand new question for the survey says, before I give you the double pass to go and check out the Northern Nats, ideally these should be wiped down about twice a week, but often or not. It's not John. What do you think the answer might be?
0: There's plenty of things out there, so I would say the TV controls.
1: Oh, God, yeah. Especially where they end up sometimes.
0: Down the side of the...
1: I'm sitting on it. I wonder what that feeling was. I love it.
0: And hands, you know, the hands you always touch. Touch animals, and then you go straight away, and then you go
1: to change the channels. Scary stuff.
0: It's like anything around, but that's the answer.
1: Great answer. You're off to the Northern Nats, but unfortunately, no good for the survey says.
0: No.
1: You have a wonderful day. Mate. You take care, and we'll talk soon. Cheers. Righto, okay, bye. Actually, what about Di? I reckon you're probably, are you keen for a double pass to go along to the Northern Nats? I reckon that might suit you and the boss. What do you reckon?
2: Yeah, that'd be good.
1: Does he drive like he's in the middle of the Summer Nats or the Northern Nats sometimes?
2: He used to.
1: Is that right? Yeah. Hey, my very first car was actually Mum's old car. It was a hand-me-down. It was a 1974 Volvo, and I think they bought it for a reason. One, because it was extremely safe. It was like a brick on wheels. But I remember one night we tried to do burnouts in the 1974 Volvo, and there was, tell you what, you could not get that thing to do burnouts at all.
2: Why do I believe that?
1: Yeah. It just didn't quite have the guts to do it. But it was a lovely old car, actually, I must admit. It did feel like a brick. It handled a bit like a brick, but it was very safe and it was a very reliable car.
2: Yeah, they were
1: car.
2: Very solid cars.
1: Yeah, there's no doubt about that.
2: Yeah, absolutely.
1: It'll probably suit me now because the lad always tells me that I drive like Grandpa. But how are things for you? You're all good. You sound like you're on fire again. Yeah, things are sorted out after your little little procedure. It's all good, hey?
2: After my lightning bolt across my face, I'm fine, thank you.
1: That, I'll tell you what, that'd suit you as well. You should actually get it tattooed just to make sure it stands out. Give it a bit of contrast, you know, permanently, okay?
2: No, thank you. I'm hoping it's going to fade soon.
1: I reckon a lightning bolt sounds good, especially for a cheeky one like you, for sure. Okay.
2: No.
1: Well, look, I do have that double pass. Oh, I've spoken to the GLR. He's given me very good advice there. Now, these should be wiped down about twice a week, but often they're not. What do you think it is?
2: The bathroom vanities.
1: Oh, yeah. Not just that. There's a few other things in the bathroom. She uses the bath to wash the dog. So I go in there and want to go back and have a nice, relaxing, hot bath. And she's like, wait there. No. And I go, yeah, because I tell you what, it's a shocking thing to do. So it's not just the vanity. It's the whole bloody lot that deserves a good wash down, I reckon. Great answer. I've got a double pass for you to the Northern Nats, but still more work to do on the survey says. Hey, have a wonderful day. Okay. You take care and we'll catch up soon.
2: And you too.
1: Cheers. See you soon.
2: Okay, have a great day. Ciao.
1: Last but not least for the survey says, Ray's online. Good morning, Ray. How are you today?
3: I'm very well, thank you, Murray. How about yourself?
1: Mate, not too bad at all, not too bad at all. I was thinking about you the other day. I actually went to my auntie's place. She's got a new house and she's got a beautiful set of stairs and I reckon it's probably black bean. You've traditionally done a bit of work with black bean timber and it's a really good, beautiful hardwood, isn't it, that black bean?
3: It is very hard, yeah.
1: I think that donga, the fish donga you gave me years ago, is possibly black bean. It's beautiful. Still got it. Let's tell you what, we actually keep it in the bedroom. It's a security device, she calls it. Let's just call it that. But it's confused a few people when they've heard about the donger in the bedroom. But we'll move.

0: move on. How things been for you? Yeah. How's the boss? Has she been behaving?
1: Yeah, very, you know, pretty good.
0: Yeah,
1: all's well.
0: She's obviously behaving more than what I am. Looks like you got a free pass, but looks like I'm off to the boss's office at 10 a.m. already this morning. Right, let's do it.
1: Oh well,
0: it gives me something to do after I finish on air, anyhow. But tell me, what do you reckon the answer is? Got to be wiped down about twice a week, but often is not. What do you reckon it is?
1: It could be the TV.
0: Yeah, the TV, full stop. Yeah, tell you what, the old dust that seems to, I don't know where it comes from, because she loves her vacuum cleaner. She uses it all the time, but you still get the dust hanging around. Another great answer, but Ray, we haven't heard from you for a few days and he's back, but unfortunately you're getting the wah, wah, wah. Hey, have a fantastic day. Thank you so much for your call. You take care and we'll catch up soon. Cheers.
1: Bye-bye, mate. Bye-bye now.
0: See you soon. That's only the first day for our brand new question, so we are back again tomorrow. But more of those double passes to give away to go along to one of the really, really special events as part of the Australian Festival of Chamber Music. If you're keen to go along, and this particular event for the Australian Festival of Chamber Music, it's the 150th year concert. 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

0: Well, imagine Murray playing the Spice Girls on the radio and Wannabe right here at 8464CA. We better head to news. It's coming up next at 8:30. Then it's our time tunnel for today.
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2: Meanwhile, Australia Post is urging Far North dog owners to take extra care after recording three serious dog-related incidents. And finally, Cairns tourism operator Captor Group is expanding its North Queensland footprint, acquiring Townsville's iconic Billabong Sanctuary.
1: 4CA, part of the Cairns community and still the leaders in local. 4CA.
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2: Good morning, I'm Bethany Ross here with your local news. Well, a dramatic early morning chase in Warri has ended with two men in custody after allegedly fleeing a stolen Outlander. Police say the car was taken from someone known to the offenders and then driven dangerously across Cairns over the weekend. After officers did deflate the tyres, police dog DJ tracked the pair, locating one man on Carloo Close and the second hiding in a Mintaro backyard. The 23-year-old faces an unlawful use charge, while the 22-year-old is accused of dangerous driving and unlicensed driving. More on crime. A 16-year-old Smithfield boy is due to face Cairns Children's Court on July 8 after being charged over multiple alleged break-ins in Palm Cove. Tani Maxwell has the details.
7: Police allege a 16-year-old boy stole car keys, cash and passports from resort rooms on July 2nd and 3rd, his efforts thwarted on another attempted entry. The teen later drove the stolen Kia Sportage into a ditch on the Captain Cook Highway, where officers arrested him and recovered stolen yen and keys. With help from a Japanese police liaison officer, the property was returned to its owners. Investigations are continuing, with the teen set to front court this week.
2: In other news, AusCare's celebrating 30 years of caring for Queenslanders, including here in Cairns. Established in 1966 as St. Vincent's Community Services, AusCare has grown into one of the state's largest not-for-profit care providers. Head of Retirement Living, Anna Georgieski, says that Australia has an ageing population and more people want to stay living at home longer.
8: This is where AusCare's community care service comes in hand for those older Australians, as well as an opportunity to live in our retirement villages. And then when the time comes for to get that access to high level of care, our aged care facilities are there to continue supporting our Queenslanders.
2: And finally, a national study led by Science for All warns that citizen science is facing big barriers, including a lack of core funding and limited support for ethics and project management. But researchers say recognising volunteers through co-authorship, training and professional development could make Australia a world leader in marine citizen science.
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9: Hi there, I'm Matt McDonald. The federal government's accusing China of trying to destabilise peace in the Pacific after its long-range missile test. The missile with nuclear capabilities was fired from a submarine just hours after Australia and Fiji signed a new defence alliance. Acting PM Richard Marles has told Nine it's troubling.
10: I mean, what we are about is trying to establish a peaceful Pacific, and what this is about is undermining that.
9: A Melbourne football club says it is shattered after the death of a player in a local footy game. 27-year-old Nathan Fitzgerald succumbed to severe head injuries suffered on Saturday. NATO countries are expected to commit more funding to Ukraine when a crucial summit gets underway in Turkey today. And Donald Trump is defending getting FIFA to review the red card given to US striker Folarin Balogun, freeing him to play in today's clash with Belgium.
11: We got to have our best players, and Belgium's got a great team, by the way. We got to have our best players, and they have to have their best. And if we win or we lose, it's fair.
1: Ken Frost Homes. White Rock Estate is your sunset address close to the city. 4CA. Your sport now.
9: Spain has advanced to the quarterfinals at the World Cup after a 1-0 win over Portugal this morning. They'll now play the winner of today's other clash between the US and Belgium. Another disappointing Wimbledon campaign for Alex de Minaur, with the Aussie going down in straight sets to Italian Flavio Cavoli. And Queensland insists they are not taking the Blues for granted ahead of tomorrow night's Origin decider. Both sides will have their captain's runs at Suncorp Stadium today. That's the latest news and sport.
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0: Well, certainly a bit of a mixed bag today. Cloudy with a high chance of showers, though southeasterlies to about 35 k's an hour. Doubling about 25 degrees today. 25 for tomorrow as well. A little cloudy, down to a medium chance of showers, but those southeasterlies hanging around. Hanging around out across the waters with a strong wind warning in place today and tomorrow for the Cairns coast. Latest observations, we've currently got quite a few showers still coming in off the waters this morning, and particularly a bit further north up towards Port Douglas, Mossman, Northern Beaches, quite a few coming through. A few on the Bruce Highway heading south, but generally heading up towards the hills, so not too bad. More in the southern corridor, certainly this morning. It's currently 21 degrees. We've got about 90% relative humidity, and that south-south-easterly wind through at about 22 k's an hour. Now, we do have the Cairns show back for 2026. We've got a stack of family passes up for grabs, but I was naughty. I gave away too many yesterday, so I've got to hold off for a few days. We will have some more for you, a chance for you to experience the delicious food, ride and family-friendly entertainment. Your chance to win, keep locked onto 4CA, the breakfast show, over the next few days. And even on our website, you've got a second chance then. The Cairns Show for 2026, the 15th to the 17th of July at the Cairns Showgrounds. Our time tunnel for today, though, is up next.
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1: Today is the 7th of July. If it is your birthday today, maybe a special anniversary that you're celebrating, have yourself a wonderful day. Well, an interesting story. We kick it off back in 1835 this morning. And William Buckley, after whom the phrase Buckley's Chance was named, gave himself up after 32 years as an escaped convict. Now, he was a member of the first party of Europeans to attempt the first settlement at Sorrento on the Mornington Peninsula, just near Melbourne. On the 27th of December, back in 1803, soon after his arrival, he escaped from custody. After his escape, he came upon a spear stuck in the grave of a recently deceased member of a local Aborigine tribe. The tribe, finding him with the spear, believed he was their tribal member returned from the dead. They greeted him with feasting and a corroboree. Buckley spent almost 32 years living with the tribe, bridging the cultural gap between the Europeans and the Aborigines. He gained many valuable bush skills and was a crucial factor in reconciliation in those early days. To keep the peace between the two races, Buckley gave himself up to actually free settler John Batman and his landing party on this day back in 1835. Ultimately, Buckley was pardoned and became a respected civil servant. So the saying Buckley's chance means to have a very slim chance, and was spawned by his amazing story of survival in the bush. All happened on this day back in 1835. Henri Nestlé, the founder of Nestlé, died on this day back in 1890. He was born back in 1814. So today is actually World Chocolate Day in celebration of the passing of Henri Nestlé, the man behind so many chocolates over the years that I've certainly eaten. In 1919, English actor and John Pertwee, who played Doctor Who in the early 1970s, was born, and certainly one of my favourite doctors from Doctor Who.
2: 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This is Recovery 7. Will you clear us for re-entry?
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4: Hello, Van Leyden. What is the capital of Australia?
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4: How many beams make 5?
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4: Van Leyden.
2: We're not cleared for re-entry.
4: Right, cut it open.
1: Sounds like he was up against the very first version of AI. John Pertwee, one of the doctors, born on this day back in 1919. He died back in 1996. Sliced bread was sold for the very first time in Missouri in the US. Happened on this day back in 1928. Ringo Starr, he was born Richard Starkey. He turns 86 years of age today. Here he is talking about being, well, the fourth wheel with the Beatles.
5: I went and knocked at John's door. And I said, man, you know, I feel you three are so close, you know, and I'm out of it. And he goes, I thought it was you three. And then I went to Paul's and I said, hi, man, yeah, you know, I've got to tell you, I feel like I'm, you know, not part of the band and I'm not playing good. And he said, you know, it's you three are really close. He says, I thought it was you three.
1: So he wasn't the fourth wheel after all. Ringo Starr, we'll hear from him again. He's enjoying a birthday today. He is turning 86 years of age. Bill Oddie, the English comedian from The Goodies, is turning 85 years of age today and has maybe a tepid relationship with Jeremy Clarkson.
6: I never thought that there would a time would come when I was actually a bit sorry for him. Mm. You know,
7: I know exactly what you mean.
6: A bit sorry for him. Because, you know what he's like. And you know if you've got a baby and it starts crying, yeah? And the standard thing is you say, oh, we must be hungry. That's Jeremy.
1: Bill Oddie from The Goodies. He turns 85 years of age today. And it used to be my afternoon staple. I'd watch The Goodies and then John Pertwee, who would have also been having a birthday today, with Doctor Who. Incredible stuff, eh? Elvis Presley made his radio debut when WHBQ Memphis played That's All Right. Happened on this day back in 1954. In 1985, Boris Becker became the youngest player ever to win Wimbledon at just 17 years. years of age. And in 2005, a series of four explosions occurred on London's transport system, sadly killing 56 people, including four suicide bombers, and injuring over 700 others. Well, there it is. That is our time tunnel for today. And for his birthday, Ringo Starr, he turns 86 today. Here he is with the Beatles, right here at 846 4CA.

0: There he is. What a great song with the Beatles. Richard Starkey enjoying a birthday today. We're talking about Ringo Starr, of course. He turns 86 years of age today. Wrapping up our time tunnel here at 4CA. We're coming up fairly shortly after 9 this morning. We'll be crossing to the police station. Hopefully we've got somebody back on board today. And we'll also talk to the Bureau of Meteorology and check out what's in store with some wild weather over the next few days on the way, we understand. Look at the time. It is just after 12 minutes to 9.
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0: We are all about better music and more of it here at 8464CA. Icehouse there and the old Electric Blue, hey? But you know, all roads heading the Tablelands across the weekend. Got the Mareeba Rodeo is going to be happening. And in a couple of weeks' time, the Springmount Raceway hosts from the 23rd of July, which is a Thursday, through until Sunday, the 26th of July, Summer Nats. Summer Nats presents the Northern Nats 10, starring Long Boost Performance Parts, their Tropical Meltdown. And we've had some double passes to give away. They've been very, very popular. Even some of the young girls, they're pretty keen to go and check out a weekend of non-stop horsepower and tyre smoke as well. You got the burnouts, the drag racing, roll racing, power skids, cruising. Now, the show and shine, lots of live music and camping all in one massive motorsport festival. Whether you're a diehard rev head or maybe bringing the family along, Northern Nats 10 promises bigger cars, louder engines and more action than ever before. Celebrating 10 years, that's why they're calling it the Northern Nats number 10, presented by Summer Nats. So a great opportunity. And some of the older cars, you can check them there as well. The Northern Nats 10, Queensland's loudest horsepower party, are coming up in a couple of weeks' time. Thursday, July 23rd, it kicks off at Springmount Raceway. I was up there in that part of the world just over the weekend. Beautiful part of the world as well, through until Sunday, the 26th of July. And stay tuned to 4CA. We've got some more of those double passes to give away. Now, I do have some more double passes to go along. Something completely different. There's no doubt about that. The Australian Festival of Chamber Music. A couple of different events, including the 150 years as Cairns celebrates 150 years, celebrating and featuring work spanning from 1770 all the way through to 1923, bringing the Cairns City story to life through music. The Cairns Classical Music Festival, it is the Australian Festival of Chamber Music, July 24th through until August 1st. Go and check out ACFCM if you'd like some more details there. And got some various tickets to some of the various shows there. If you're keen to go and enjoy some really, really good quality classical music live here in town, give me a buzz and I'll organise some tickets for you. Just give me a buzz right now, 1-300-872-911, and you're off to go and check out the very, very best in classical music here in town. Righto, let's hear the news. It's coming up next at 9.
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11: Good morning. I'm Bethany Ross here with your local news. Well, police have charged the 16-year-old Smithfield boy over a series of alleged break-and-enters in Palm Cove, stealing multiple cars and cash. Tani Maxwell has the details.
12: Detectives say they found the 16-year-old offender inside a stolen Kia Sportage that had slid into a ditch on the Captain Cook Highway on July 5th. It's alleged he was involved in the theft of a car and cash from Palm Cove Resort on July 2nd, before also breaking into a Viva's Road unit on July 3rd, stealing keys to the Kia Sportage, passports and Japanese yen. Officers later found the stolen items in the vehicle. The teen will face court this week.
11: Meanwhile, Far North MPs say that youth crime in Cairns isn't falling fast enough, and they're backing a push for a new youth detention centre on the Atherton Tablelands. Mulgrave MP Terry James says the LNP's upcoming breach bail go to jail laws will help curb recidivist offending, but the region still needs its own facility. He's told News Corp that he wants it built near Lotus Glen, with Cook MP David Kempton also supporting a Tablelands site as the debate ramps up. In other news, the community response has been divided over the latest changes to free CBD parking, calling council's cutback from 3 hours to 2 a double-edged sword for businesses. Council says the change should help keep bays turning over. Most off-street parking will rise to $2.40 an hour, capped at $6 daily, except Grafton Street at $6.50. Lake Street car park will also stay at $1.50 an hour, capped at $10.
13: Leave the on-street parking for those coming in to patronise the businesses that are employing them. In the interim, people should park in accordance with the sign that is there.
11: Ken Goldthorpe, Cairns Regional CEO, speaking to Seven there. And finally, drivers in Cairns are being warned of some major but temporary road closures this Sunday for the Seven Cairns Marathon Festival. Sections of the Esplanade between Spence Street and Lily Street, plus Lily and Lake Street, will be closed from 5 a.m. to around 11. The shared path between Smith and Grove Street is also shut until midday. Parking restrictions kick in from 7 a.m. Saturday, with several Esplanade zones closed through to midday Sunday.
10: National News now.
14: Hi there, I'm Matt McDonald. China is playing down suggestions its missile test in the Pacific was a response to Australia's defence alliance with Fiji. The long-range test happened just hours after the deal was signed, raising huge concerns across the region. Foreign Minister Penny Wong has told the ABC it's a worrying development.
15: We do not believe this test is consistent with the view that Pacific leaders have very clearly expressed, that the Pacific should be an ocean of peace.
14: Meantime, the PM continues his Pacific diplomacy today with a quick visit to the Solomon Islands. Anthony Albanese will attend the country's Independence Day celebrations. A Melbourne football player is being remembered as an exceptional young man after succumbing to severe head injuries suffered in a local game. 27-year-old Nathan Fitzgerald had his life support turned off yesterday following the horror incident on Saturday. And social media platforms will again be the focus of the Royal Commission into Anti-Semitism. TikTok and YouTube will both front the inquiry today.
10: Ken Frost Homes. White Rock Estate is your sunset address close to the city. 4CA. 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
14: Alex Diminor's been left to lament another missed opportunity at Wimbledon, going down in straight sets to Italy's Flavio Cavoli. Cristiano Ronaldo's World Cup career is over after Portugal went down to Spain 1-0 this morning. The Blues are adamant they can bounce back and clinch tomorrow night's State of Origin decider, and the AFL Umpires Association is calling for players to be suspended if they make contact with an official hitting out at the league's handling of the Suns Pies melee on the weekend. That's the latest news and sport.
10: Pickers Vinyl and Canvas cover the north with shady options of outdoor umbrellas. 4CA, your weather now.
0: Well, we've had some patches of sunshine this morning, but looking like, oh, there's a few sprinkles, but the sun is trying to shine through in the CBD this morning. Cloudy conditions today, only partly cloudy tomorrow, though. That high chance of showers for today should reduce to a medium chance of showers for tomorrow. But those southeasterlies, they're looking like they're going to endure up to about 35 k's an hour through today and tomorrow. Top around about 25 degrees for today. Maybe a little warmer, around about 26 degrees for tomorrow. Strong wind warnings stay in place today and tomorrow for the Cairns coast. We've had an update from the Bureau there. Let's see what they've got. They've got now southeasterlies to 30 knots. Still dropping off in the middle of the day, though, just a little bit, down to about 25

0: hills towards Port Douglas, Mossman area this morning, and then should start to maybe break down a little bit, but certainly most of the showers up through the northern beaches and up through Port Douglas, Mossman as we speak this morning. Currently 21.5 degrees. We've got about 89% relative humidity, and that southerly wind through at about 20 k's an hour.
1: 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Bad hair in the morning? Murray will comb out all your knots. Breakfast with Murray Jones. Better music and more of it. 4CA.

Well, I was talking to Jeannie earlier on this morning. She's keen to go and check out some of this orchestral music, the Australian Festival of Chamber Music. So we might try and keep her some tickets, but we've got a whole range of different events. I was talking earlier about the 150 years spanning from 1770 all the way through until 1923. But we're talking about the Australian Festival of Chamber Music coming to the far north this July. Really powerful orchestral works and intimate chamber concerts. And look, you know, I guess I always work on the basis that if it's good music, it doesn't matter what it is. Even rap music, country music, jazz music, if it's done really, really well, you really, really enjoy it. So it's a great opportunity in your backyard, as they're saying, to check out some fantastic chamber music here happening right in Cairns. It kicks off in a couple of weeks' time. Now, I do have, I've got one more double pass there to the 150-year anniversary of Cairns, celebrating key moments in the 150-year span from 1770 right through until 1923. It is happening Monday, the 27th of July. Happening at CPAC there, kicks off at 6:30 p.m. So I've got that double pass to go along and check out that one. Now, I've also got some double passes to one of the other events that's coming up as part of the Festival of Chamber Music, and that is actually the evening concert number 3. It's called Wonderful World. It is happening on Wednesday, the 29th of July, 6:30 p.m. A spectacular multimedia concert celebrating the beauty of our planet, featuring breathtaking cinematography and music by Favre, Strauss, Glass, Saint-Saëns, Dvorak, Anodi, Tchaikovsky, and so much more. It's all part of the Cairns Classical Musical Festival. July 24th, it kicks off right through until August 1st. And if you'd like more details about some of the program, just go and check out the AFCM, the Australian Festival of Chamber Music, and all the details are on the website there. And if there's a particular show you'd like to go along to, feel free to give me a buzz, 1-300-872-911. And for any of the ones that I've just mentioned too, that Wednesday the 29th of July and Monday the 27th, 6:30 p.m. At CPAC, if you're keen on either of those, feel free, give me a buzz, 1-300-872-911. And you've got an opportunity to check out this wonderful, wonderful music. Well, bit of an anniversary today, and I got a call from Maxine, and she said, oh, you played the wrong song, because it was on this day way back in 1954 that Elvis Presley made his radio debut when WHBQ Memphis, a radio station, first played That's All Right. Mama, if I can say that, it's technically just called That's All Right. Righto, Maxine. She asked for it. It's

0: Well, we got a call from John and also Di, a different Di. We got a few Di's that call us here at the radio station. Keen to go off and check out the Australian Festival of Chamber Music. And when I said John, it wasn't Lorraine's John who I was talking to just after news at 8 o'clock this morning. But some more of those double passes. And I'll be talking to some of the key people behind it as well. It's the Australian Festival of Chamber Music, and they've actually got some luncheon and evening cruises as well out there in the inlet here in Cairns. So it's going to be a wonderful opportunity, and I think they've invited me along to the luncheon cruise as well. I better lock up the food. So a whole range of different things there. But John and Di, probably not going together. I think going separately, winning some of those double passes to go and check out some of those key events there for the Australian Festival of Chamber Music. Between the Hot Rods, the Summer Nats and all the rest, we've certainly got a variety of prizes. And more of those double passes to give away, to also go and check out the Cairns show. They're not too far away as well. Going to be a fantastic opportunity for you. It is actually, you know, the largest and most successful regional show in the country. It is the Cairns show. It's coming up not too far away, actually, the family passes to give away. But your opportunity here at 4CA to experience all the delicious food, the rides, the family-friendly entertainment. Keep locked to 4CA over the next few days. Got more chances for you to win. And a second chance on our website too, so go and check that out at www.4ca.com.au. The Cairns Show, 15th to the 17th of July, not too far away at the Cairns Showgrounds. And, of course, some more double passes, family passes to give away to the Summer Nats presenting the Northern Nats. We've also got Australian Festival of Chamber Music and family passes to the Cairns Show, all coming up over the next couple of days in breakfast. Well, looking like we got somebody on board at the police station today, so we'll do that in about 10 minutes' time. We'll check out the crime rap and the stolen cars from overnight. It's 26 past nine.
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0: 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In just a sec, we cross the Cairns District Crime Prevention Office and we'll check out the stolen cars and the crime wrap from overnight with the police. Stay with us.
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1: Well, we actually did pretty well across the weekend as far as the stolen cars are concerned. Hopefully that trend continues today. Sergeant Carrie Coolican joins me from the Cairns District Crime Prevention Office. Good morning, Carrie. How are you today?
10: I'm very good, thanks, Murray. Yourself?
1: Not too bad at all. I had to fly solo yesterday, but I managed to get through, but not as eloquent as you crew down there. So I'll get you to do the hard work today. For July 7, the Cairns crime wrap, let's start with some property and drug charges for Cairns.
10: Yes, officers from the Cairns Property Crime Squad charged a 22-year-old Manunda man following a break-in at a home, Edge Hill home, on July 3rd. Now, we're alleging that he's broken into the Isaac Close home around midnight, stole some sporting equipment, fishing gear and other property. Police further alleged that he was involved with a Mitsubishi SUV that was stolen from a George Street, Gordonvale address on June 25. He was arrested in Manunda yesterday, was allegedly found in possession of a glass drug pipe. The man was charged with one count each of unlawful use of a motor vehicle, enter premises and commit, and possess things used in connection with smoking dangerous drugs. He was refused bail and is due to appear in the Cairns Magistrates Court today.
1: Sorry, I've turned the microphone off. That doesn't really help really much, does it?
10: Oh, that's what my husband wants to do half the time too, turn me off.
1: You know what? That's exactly what I was going to say too. The other half, she'd be very proud of you. You managed to keep her microphone off for a while. More stolen cars. We've got a stolen vehicle charge from Cairns North, I understand.
10: Yeah, officers from the Tactical Crime Squad intercepted a vehicle near the intersection of McLeod and Smith Streets yesterday. We're alleging that a 33-year-old Mareeba man was in that vehicle and was wanted for questioning in relation to a vehicle that was allegedly stolen from an Earlville home on the 19th of April. Officers from Cairns Property Crime Unit conducted further investigations and charged the man with one count of unlawful use of a motor vehicle, and he's scheduled to appear in the Cairns Magistrates Court on July 23rd, and investigations are ongoing in relation to that one.
1: Righto. I've got my microphone on this time, and a bit of a concerning one in relation to allegedly dousing a Toyota Hilux in fuel. Tell me more about the willful damage charge for Cairns North.
10: Yeah, this one happened last month, and detectives from the Cairns Criminal Investigation Branch yesterday charged a 43-year-old Manura man following that incident on June 14. We're alleging that police were called to a McLeod Street property around 7:30 p.m. after the man allegedly doused a Toyota Hilux in fuel and attempted to ignite it. He was confronted by the owner of the vehicle and the man fled on foot. Now, it's believed that, the pair are not known to each other. It might have been a mistaken identity, but either way, he was taken into custody yesterday on July 6th and charged with one count of willful damage. He's scheduled to appear in the Cairns Magistrates Court today.
1: And that's exactly what I was going to ask, because it's not covered there in the report. Were they known to each other? You think
10: No.
1: there might have been an argument, but there wasn't.
10: No, wow. they were not known to each other, but it's believed that he has mistaken that vehicle for someone else's vehicle. But regardless, poor form, and he's obviously been charged with that offence.
1: Yeah, there's no excuse regardless. Okay, I did a few sums and went back and checked what we had on Friday and worked out, seeing you guys weren't available yesterday, that we had 3 stolen cars for the weekend, which is at least a little better. So let us know, what are we at this morning?
10: We've had Heidi's done the search today, and there's none overnight. So that's keeping our tally at 9 for the weekend, and which is 14. 9 for the week for this month, I should say.
1: Yep.
10: 62 for last month, and we're up to 469 for the year to date.
1: Righto, you had me concerned there for a while because my maths isn't too good, but I was sure I worked out 3 for the weekend, then you went 9 for the weekend, and then, oh, no.
10: No,
1: my
10: 9 for
1: really
10: July,
1: bad.
10: Yeah.
1: Makes sense.
10: It's only the start of the week, the start of the month anyway, so start of my week, so it's a little bit slow.
1: All good. Well, look, thank you. You have a wonderful day. Take care, and we'll talk again soon. Cheers.
10: No worries. Thanks, mate.
1: There she is. Sergeant Carrie Culliken from the Kansas City Crime Prevention Office, right here at 846 46.

Yeah, it's a nice, happy song back in 1996 it was. So what, nearly, 30 years old, that song. Hard to imagine, hey? Mark Morrison and the return of the Mac here at 4CA. It is coming up to 12 minutes to 10. We're going to cross to the Bureau of Meteorology very, very shortly. Tell you what, some beautiful weather with that. Well, certainly the rain. Good time to spend some time in the garden. And you can actually pull the weeds out too because the ground is nice and soft. Join us coming up Thursday. We've got our garden gurus here at 4CA. Thanks to our friends at Limberlost Garden Centre. We'll be talking to Neil, the horticultural hero this week. Some great tips for the month of July and some of the things that you could be doing out there in the garden. So join us Thursday morning. We do it around about 7:45 to 8:00. It is our garden gurus. Thanks to Limberlost Garden Centre, where beautiful gardens begin. And got a $50 voucher to give away as well. It's going to be a lot of fun. Neil's always a legend. Garden Gurus on Thursday.

0: It was a little strange this morning, very early this morning, and I've only just got to the bottom of it, so I didn't talk to the police about this, but I heard what I kind of thought sounded like it was a bit of a gunshot a little bit further off down in the Redlands area quite early this morning. It would have been, not quite sure, but fairly early this morning. Anyhow, as I was heading into work, I saw a fire off in the bushes there, kind of in the walkway that goes along Freshwater Creek there behind Goombora and Glenoma Parks, and I've just had something that's come up on the news feed here about possibly a stolen, I should imagine, a Toyota Land Cruiser that was set alight. So that all makes sense because I saw that fire and thought that's a bit of a strange place there to be a fire at this time of the day. And from what I've just worked out there, a stolen Land Cruiser by the look of things. So maybe we did have a stolen car overnight after all, but I'm sure the police are investigating that. But I saw that on fire very, very early this morning. Righto, let's talk about things a little bit different. Maybe fanning the flames with a bit of wind around. A strong wind warning in place today and tomorrow for the Cairns region. Let's cross to the Bureau of Meteorology. Good morning, Daniel. How are you today?
1: Good morning. I am good, thank you.
0: Yeah, hopefully you don't have a Toyota Land Cruiser that's gone missing by the sound of that, Daniel.
1: No. Old Hilux.
0: Yeah, okay, yeah, right. I've had one of those in my day as well. Let's talk about things looking like they will improve. Bit of a high chance of showers today, fairly cloudy conditions. So, yeah, certainly a bit of rain around today, but things might start to improve a bit over the next few days.
1: Yeah, we'll probably see the likelihood of showers drop off and the amounts that we see out of them. Overall, they're certainly coming and going throughout the day. They have stopped here now for the last hour or two, but we certainly had a fair bit of shower activity around through the overnight period. Still didn't trouble the rain gauges too much for us around the Cairns area. We did see 20 and 30 millimetres further south down Cassowary Coast areas, but most of our falls were sort of in that 5 millimetre or less range around the Cairns area.
0: Yeah, I've just seen that there actually, but bang on 5 mil at Cairns Airport in the 24 hours through until 9 a.m. But looking like over the next few days it will start to reduce a bit. Still obviously some cloudy conditions, that medium chance of showers continues, and I guess that with that high pressure system, pretty solid one, we're likely to have some fairly solid winds continuing over the next few days.
1: That's it. So it is quite a strong high-pressure system, quite a strong ridge over Queensland. Those southeasterlies quite fresh around the coast. As you said, there's a wind warning for today and tomorrow for the coastal waters. We do drop back below that level by Thursday, but we're still talking about 15 to 20, up to 25 knots for much of the week. So it will continue to be quite breezy even as the warnings come off. That high is only moving eastwards very slowly. So yeah, it will dominate the weather right through towards the weekend.
0: We were calling it ear-popping yesterday with Livio because I understand that it actually made it up to 1044, which is a remarkably high-pressure system, I understand, Daniel.
1: Yes, at this point, it's a preliminary record, 1,044.5 recorded. I think it was at Liaweni. Oh, no, Ooze got it. And the previous record was 1,044.3 at Launceston in 1967. So, quite high. Not as high as we've seen elsewhere around the world. We have seen high-pressure systems hit over 1,080 in Siberia.
0: Gee, is that right? Wow.
1: Yes.
0: That's incredible. It really is. And obviously, after some of the rain, if we can just move quickly down to the southeastern part of the country, after the rain and quite a bit of snow, I believe, on the Alps in the last week or so, at least this high-pressure system is likely to provide a bit of relief if you're travelling down to Victoria, Tasmania area, I understand.
1: Yes, we've had some persistent cold weather down there. So thankfully, what did fall has remained in place. And of course, with cold overnight temperatures into the negatives, I think the snowmakers have been adding to that natural snow frantically over the last few days.
0: Righto. Well, look, let's come back a little bit closer to home. And as we've focused on that high-pressure system, strong wind warning in place today and tomorrow for the Cairns coast. The sea's up to about 2.5 metres. Observations, Slow Isles and Arlington Reef, what have we got this morning?
1: Look, we're running east-southeasterly at the moment. It is quite fresh, around about 43 to 45 kilometres an hour for the general winds. It is lighter when we come back into the airport, a little more southeasterly at the airport at the moment, and at about 23 kilometres an hour. We're sitting at 24 degrees for the temperature at the moment and 79% relative humidity. And look, we haven't warmed up all that much, really, from the overnight minimum of 20 degrees. But obviously that's a little above average for us for that minimum, and continues to be the case.
0: Excellent. And quickly, the minimum, sorry, what did we get down to? Because I saw it was very close to 21, 22 for most of the morning. So I should imagine we didn't get much below that at the Cairns Airport.
1: 20 degrees, 20 at the airport, 20.1 at the race course. It's not until maybe Sunday that we get down to our average of 17 with some clearer skies.
0: Yeah, about time too. Tell you what, we're 4 or 5 degrees above average the last week or so. Very good, Daniel. Thank you. You have a fantastic day, and chances are we'll catch you again tomorrow. Cheers.
1: Cheers, Murray. Bye.
0: There he is, Daniel Hayes from the Bureau of Meteorology. That is Molov for today. Campo is in next with our Feel Good Work Day. More of those double passes to give away for the Australian Festival of Chamber Music. Of course, the Summer Nats presenting the Northern Nats 10. Got some of those. And we've also got some family passes to the Cairns show. We might have some of those by about Thursday. So stay tuned. Your chance to win here at 4CA. Have a wonderful day. Be respectful. Be kind to each other. And I'll catch you bright and early tomorrow morning.
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